album. Serious.

like this vibe. Perfect vibe to do some Billy Haps. Ladies and gentlemen, if you don't already know, Billy Haps is our tri-daily reading of the goings-on about town. If you have an event and you'd like to get a little more airtime here at the studio, let us know. Send an email to phillyhaps@wkdu.org. It will be read out every day, Monday through Friday, noon, 5, and 8 p.m., which is when you're hearing it now. We got a whole bunch of stuff. Let's skip Thursday. There's too much stuff going on. We'll go straight into Friday, May 8th, which has an equally large number of things. Good Lord, there's so much going on in Philly Haps. 7 p.m., Yuki Club, Soul Blind, Split Chain, Downward, Split Fatigue. 7 p.m., Trinity, Memorial Church, Moving Mandala, An Ecstatic Dance Journey, : Wild Bloom. All ages, that one. Sex Mex, Hot Seat, Septic Bad, Monster Truck, Fire Truck. At Ortlieb's at 7, 21 plus. Heading over to Philomoka at 7:30. Lucy Bedroke. All ages. 7:30 p.m., Underground Arts, Mama's Broke, The Jude Brothers, and also Makeshift Hammer. KFN, that one's bad. Corrosion of Conformity, Whores, Crowbot, at Underground Arts, Paisley Fields, The Lower Etna, 7:30 p.m. Finally, we get to 8 at night at the Zellerbach Theater. All ages are welcome to Arturo O'Farrell and the Afro-Latin Jazz Ensemble. Donovan Woods is at the TLA at 8 p.m., 21 plus. The Mesthetics with James Brandon Lewis at Solar Myth, 8 p.m., Homefront Bootlicker, Raw Distractions, and Extradition is at Upper Darby American Legion, Post 214. That's all ages, folks. Johnny Brenda's is welcoming a 21-plus crowd for Sessa and Columbo at 9 p.m. And at 10:30, Milk Boy is featuring Hawks, Hashland, and DJ BM, 21-plus. There's so much going on. Can I squeeze another day in? This Saturday, there's a podcast. I told you, it doesn't have to be just music. The Perspective Podcast featuring El DeSensei from The Artifacts is at 1 p.m. at Kyber Pass Pub. Fort Fest 2026 featuring Octbert the Nerd, Hecra, Oolong, Precious Little Life, Elephant Jake, Arm Bite, Customer Service, and Micro Goblet is at the Yuki Club at 4 p.m. All ages, Wes Parker, Mickey Mayo, Ortlieb 7, Echo Kid, Sunday Evening Drive, Kung Fu Necktie at 7:30, Glady Noun, Mopar Stars at First Unitarian Church Basement, Silkworm Come at Johnny Brenda's, Silkworm / Come. That sounded weird the way I said it. 8 p.m., Johnny Brenda's at 21-plus venue. 7 Seconds, Sunstroke, Rule Them All, and Just Look Around is at Warehouse on Watts at 8 p.m. for all ages. And finally, Club Congress and Curfew at Secret, 11 p.m., 21-plus. If you know, you know. Let's find some more music, and we can do Sunday's Philly Haps just to round things out.

finishing up some Philly hats real quick, I guess. 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Craig McIver on drums. Diane Monroe on violin. Victor North on soprano saxophone. Harold Smith on didgeridoo and percussion. Nimrod Speaks on bass. You'd think he'd be on vocals. Haha. With Emmanuel Willikins on alto sax. That's at Power Market, 3 p.m. for everyone and everything. Billy Liar and the Haunted Hearts. Eric 13 and the Pinhead.

Case Oats. Henry True is at Johnny Brenda's at 8. I don't know how to pronounce this. EXEK Chemical and The Shield at Jerry's on Front. And Annabelle Dinda at First Unitarian Church Sanctuary at 8. It's a big weekend, and if you want your event online, let us know. 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

I tell you, I really got to get new headphones. If anybody wants to contribute to the GoFundMe, let me know. Just kidding. We are tuned in, live but not live. Finally, for the first time ever, I am successfully recording this spoken over dub while it's happening at my home in my studio, which is my living room. But at least I figured out a way to do that and do this live, so at least that should hopefully sound pretty decent. Anyway, WKDU Philadelphia 91.7 FM. We're listening to the Jazz Intermission by Nicholas and Nikki O from the old Sound of Earth EP. Full playlist will be available online at some point. Perhaps not immediately while you're listening to this, so before this we heard James Hurd and Marcellus Pittman with the track Atmosphere, also off of Shall Not Fade. Prior to that was, my notes say Road and Brown, but that doesn't seem right. Maybe that was Road Brown before that, Wave 2200. Well, who cares? It's Deep House Music Time. We're vibing. Stay tuned, we got another hour and a half here on the Listening Room.

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We're listening to Nguya Yeti Foma, the Joaquin, Joe Clausel, Electric Africa version. This is by Carl Hector and Nicholas Pugna off of the Mushroom House 4 EP. Coming in hot towards the end of the hour. That's exciting stuff. So I'll bring in another song and do a quick PSA before we run out of time. Don't tell anyone, but might be some more Joaquin. Sacred Rhythm Dubs coming in after this. Stay tuned.

I don't have a lot of time here, so I'll squeeze this one in real quick. Folks, if you're riding a bike in the city of Philadelphia, I want you to be safe out there. I want you to be careful. I want you to ride with reflective clothing, bright colored clothing. I want you to have a front light and a back light. I want you to make sure those are charged. I want you to make sure if you don't feel safe on the road, maybe skip the ride. And drivers of Philadelphia, I want you to know you have a moral obligation to keep an eye on the road. Check your freaking mirrors, guys. Put your turn signals on. My goodness, those cyclists have no way of knowing where your car is going to be if you don't even signal. You need to be watching and aware of your surroundings as well. It is not just the cyclist's duty to keep a bright light going. It is the driver's duty not to run people over. Share the road. Be kind. Be nice. Be cool, everybody. 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We're listening to the peak time dub of You Gotta Give It Up. It's by Dave Lee. Well, by Z Factor. I don't know if that's one of Dave's monikers off of Z Records, but hey, it's a hell of a banger. We got an hour here left in the listening room. Thanks for tuning in. Stay groovy.

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Whoops, did that 7 minutes too early. But hey, now you know what you're listening to. This is La Magie by Pontchartrain off of the Brothers on the Slide EP, a whiskey disco release, a label that I truly love. Some phenomenal stuff on there. Before that, we had Michael the Lion, local favorite, Bo Knows, from the old EP, Most Known Edits. I'll skip over the Chic remix. I think that was pretty obvious what that was. Dimitri on the edit for that. Since we last spoke, though, I want to highlight this one, Still in Love. I got the remix pack from Glitterbox. The original recording is by Shuya Okino, and that was the Reflex revision. Gosh darn, so good. Tasty, groovy, piano, soulful, all those words. We have just over half an hour left here on the listening room. And if you're still enjoying WKDU, then stick around. Fridays for vibes like this. Eavesdrop Radio.

Once more, for those in the back, for those just tuning in, this is WKDU Philadelphia 91.7 FM, Drexel University's free format, non-commercial, student-run radio station. Coming in on the end of the show so soon, I know. Give you a quick public service announcement. Philadelphia AIDS Thrift is a thrift store and unique shopping experience located at 5th and Bainbridge that donates a large portion of their proceeds to various AIDS-related charities and initiatives throughout the city of Philadelphia. They've been going on for 20 years and have donated over $5 million to organizations supporting phenomenal work throughout the city. If you are able to and wish to check out their unique eclectic vibe or volunteer, their store is located at 5th and Bainbridge. And the reason I'm talking about this right now is because the Thrifty Disco, it's coming back, baby. June 20th. Stay tuned for some formal lineup announcements, but mark that date now, right now, June 20th. Day before Father's Day, day after Juneteenth. Special collection of all vinyl BIPOC performers headlining this one. Don't miss it.

been a hell of a ride. Here we are at the end with the Harvey Sutherland remix of Groove Jet, If This Ain't Love. Man, I love anything Harvey touches. Harvey Sutherland, specifically. Hopefully the vocals sounded okay, the overdub. Because if they did, then boom. Found a new way to record from home. Saved myself a heck of a time. If you're listening to this today, May 7th, I should be back next week, May 14th. We shall see. Stay tuned. Music that keeps you up at night is on right after this. Don't go anywhere. Right here on WKDU Philadelphia 91.7 FM.

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This is music that keeps you up at night. Tonight we have a lot of black metal and stuff kind of in the black metal realm. Starting off with some Ara. This is a track off of Eager. We're going to be on for the next 2 hours, so don't touch the dial. Keep a watch here on WKD.

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That was just Spire with Hymn for Poussient of the album Temple of Kronos. Played some Volatress, Second Son, Arch Spire, Vorga, Grima, High Girl, and Ara. 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But I still have an hour left in the show, so we're going to keep going. This next one is Afsky with Tact for All. Keep listening.

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I am back. I could not broadcast last week due to external reasons, but now, sincerely and sadly, it's back with episode 2. 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I am your DJ for the hour, EJ, and right now I'm going to play a song called 321 by Caroline Carter. So, enjoy.

Alright, I'm gonna run through those last couple songs really quickly. So before this song that's playing right now, which is The Rising Skyline by Failure and featuring Hayley Williams, The Cure by Angelo De Augustine played, and All Flowers Bend in Time Towards the Sun by Esha Tawari played, which is, I believe, a cover of the Jeff Buckley song. So that was pretty cool. I just wanted to give a quick PSA for adoption from foster care. 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Thank you.

That was Charlie XCX with an unreleased song called Kick You Out. Before that played, Sky Ferreira covered the Beatles song Happiness is a Warm Gun over Still Dre by Dr. Dre. Previously, like before that, sorry, Grace Eves had a song called Garden that played. And before that, TV Star had a song called Strawberry Hero play. And before that, Failure and Hayley Williams played The Rising Skyline, which had a little bit of an audio mishap, but it's okay. Just want to give a shout out to Lucy Bedroke, who is a really amazing artist, and they're performing at Philomoka today at 7:30 p.m., and it's for all ages. Again, Lucy Bedroke at Philomoka, 7:30 p.m., all ages. It's going to be an amazing show. I already know. Yes. And now I'm going to play Crush Me Down by TV Star again. And once again, you're listening to Drexel University's free format, non-commercial radio station, WKDU Philadelphia, 91.7 FM. Thank you.

All right, we're almost at the top of the hour, so I just want to run back through the last few songs that we listened to. Just now, we listened to Promise, When You Go, by After. Before that, it was Frost Children with Lethal. Before that, it was Speeding Cars with Imogen Heap, by Imogen Heap, sorry. Before Speeding Cars, Failure played Someday Soon. Before that, Air and Beth Hirsch collaborated on the song All I Need. Before that, TV Star played Caress Me Down, and before that, Kick You Out by Charlie XCX played, which I think I already said. So, we're just going to keep it rolling. Right now, Thought Police dub is playing by Bad Operation. This is like an interlude, but I liked it, so...

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Thank you so much for listening.

All right, just to run through the last couple of songs that I played. Not a lot, but just now I played Red Lips by Sky Ferreira. Before that, I played Avalanche by Grace Eves and Dance With Me by Grace Eves. And before that, again, I played The Thought Police dub by Bad Operation. Before we get back to the music, I want to give a quick shout out to Fort Fest 2026, which is happening Saturday, May 9th, which is tomorrow. But it might feel like a little bit more than tomorrow for you if you're listening now. But I don't know. Whatever. It's happening at 4 p.m. at the Yuki Club for all ages. And some people that are going to be playing there are Ogbert the Nerd, Hecra, Oolong, Precious Little Life, Elephant Jake, Armbite, Customer Service, and Micro Goblet. Once again, 4 p.m. at the Yuki Club for all ages, Saturday, May 9th, Fort Fest 2026, with Ogbert the Nerd, Hecra, Oolong, Precious Little Life, Elephant Jake, Armbite, Customer Service, and Micro Goblet. Now I'm playing The Warning by 9 Inch Noise. Thank you so much.

Maxwin Dot back on the air to do a quick PSA on suicide prevention. Suicide is the second leading cause of death among young adults. Young adulthood is the time where mental health issues may first emerge. For many, it's a time of transition where people may leave home and face unprecedented stress, change, and pressure. Of course, effective treatment options for mental health are available, but often there are long delays between the emergence of symptoms and the reaching out for or connection to counseling and treatment. What is a key factor in getting help? Friends, they can play a critical role in supporting those who may be struggling. It is reported that 76% of young adults will turn to a peer in a time of crisis for support. This is a generation that's ready to crack open the cultural conversation about mental health. They just need some support and guidance to do it.

Hear Me by Birdgun, which is a local Drexel band. You should definitely listen to them. Before that, I played Sugar Packets by Gottlieb. Before that, I played The Warning by Nine Inch Noise. And prior to that, I played Red Lips by Skyfurr. All right, let's continue listening.

So that was Base Victims, Little Maria, which I didn't realize had that many curse words, so I'm so sorry about that. If your kids are listening, that was my fault, my bad. Before that, I played Parasite by Nine Inch Noise and Freedom by Bad Operation. Right now, I'm going to play Lovely by CC Natalie, but before that, I just want to say you're listening to Drexel University's free format non-commercial radio station, WKDU Philadelphia, 91.7 FM. Thank you so much.

Okay, I'm gonna let this song play out. I just wanna run back through the last, like, five-ish songs that I played. Alright, starting off that set, I played Lovely by CC Natalie, which is an amazing song. Following that, I played 666 by Nasty Cherry. After that, I played Freak For You by Hayden Henderson. Following that, I played Aeroplane by Bjork. A few minutes ago, we heard Big Mike's by Dijon, and after that, we heard Dorothy by Hers. Right now, we're listening to Working the Midnight Shift by Donna Summer, because I felt like it was fitting, because I am, in fact, working the midnight shift. I was the first person to clock in today. And following this, we have one final song for my set. So, yes, I'm excited, but it's been really fun, and I love being on your radio waves. So, yeah. Thank you so much. Sincerely and sadly, Egypt.

Okay, I did say I had one last song to play, but I'm playing it from a vinyl from our record collection, which is awesome. This is going to be from the Top Gun soundtrack, so if you know what's up, you know this song.

Although that's a great song, that's not the song I want to play. It's this song, Take My Breath Away by Berlin. Love it. Hope you have a wonderful night, and yeah, happy Friday.

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My name is Glasses. 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

0: You see?
1: You're a great crowd before I go, even though this is a world where good men are murdered. Men who try and help are murdered and cut down in their prime of their youth, and hacks and mediocres and fascists run everything else. I'm gonna share with you a vision that I had, because I love you, and you feel it. You know all that money we spend on nuclear weapons and defense every year, trillions of dollars, correct? Instead, just play with this. If we spend that money feeding and clothing the poor of the world, and it would pay for it many times over, not one human being excluded, we could, as one race, explore outer space together in peace forever.

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1: Hi, this is Sam K. I'm not here right now, so I'm leaving the computer in charge.

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1: Reuters uncovered efforts by elements of the federal government to probe the limits of state power in administering elections. This included investigations into the 2020 election, efforts to inspect voting machines, and investigations into voter fraud, hoping to find evidence of non-citizens voting.
0: With the November midterm elections less than 6 months away, President Trump's moving to take greater control over elections in at least 8 states. We'll speak to investigative journalist Ned Parker. He also just won a Pulitzer Prize this week for his reporting on Trump's targeting of political enemies. Then to Arizona Congressmember Adelita Grijalva. This week, she went inside 2 ICE jails.
2: This is not about safety. It is about private businesses making a ton of money off the backs of our immigrant community. As a mom of 3 kids, I don't know how else to describe the look in other moms' eyes when they don't know what's going on with their babies. It's traumatizing. Dilley has to close, but so do all the other facilities.
0: And we'll talk to an indigenous elder in Arizona where construction crews building a second border wall have destroyed a portion of a 1,000-year-old Native American archaeological site in the Sonoran Desert. Finally, to an often forgotten group of workers caught in the middle of the war on Iran. Over 20,000 seafarers who've been stranded on ships for over 2 months. All that and more coming up. Welcome to Democracy Now!, democracynow.org, The War and Peace Report. I'm Amy Goodman in Minneapolis. President Trump's insisted the ceasefire with Iran is holding after U.S. forces exchanged drone, missile and gunfire with Iranian vessels in the Persian Gulf. U.S. Central Command said it's responding to what it called unprovoked attacks, while Iran said it had retaliated after U.S. Navy ships targeted an oil tanker in Iran's territorial waters. A spokesperson for Iran's armed forces said U.S. airstrikes hit civilian areas in southern Iran. Meanwhile, air defenses were activated in the capital, Tehran, where multiple explosions were reported overnight. In a call with ABC, President Trump described the U.S. bombings as a love tap and insisted the ceasefire is still ongoing. Iran's foreign minister, Abbas Araghchi, condemned the attacks, writing, quote, "Every time a diplomatic solution is on the table, the U.S. opts for a reckless military adventure," he said. Meanwhile, the United Arab Emirates says it intercepted several drones and missiles launched from Iran. A new report finds authorities in the UAE have arrested and deported up to 15,000 Pakistani workers, many of them Shia Muslims, without formal charge. New Lines magazine reports many of the workers were deported with little more than the clothes on their backs without being given the opportunity to withdraw money from banks or settle their financial affairs, even after spending years or decades working in the UAE. Meanwhile, an estimated 20,000 seafarers remain stranded in the Persian Gulf amidst the closure of the Strait of Hormuz. This is an Indian sailor who returned to India Thursday after he spent weeks trapped at an Iranian port while U.S. and Israeli missiles and drones exploded around his ship.
3: We did not have internet, and there was no way to communicate with our families back home. We were quite tense, and our relatives also were under a lot of duress back home. Subsequently, even getting food became difficult. Around 200 people, Indians, are still stranded there.
0: Later in the broadcast, we'll speak with representatives of 2 maritime workers' unions. An Israeli airstrike targeted an ambulance in southern Lebanon, killing a paramedic and leaving another wounded. The killing was one of 12 reported by Lebanon's health ministry Thursday, with 2 children among the dead. Meanwhile, Israel's issued forced evacuation orders to a dozen more villages in southern Lebanon. The UN warns over half of Lebanon's 5.8 million people are in need of humanitarian aid after Israeli strikes since March killed at least 2,700 people and displaced over 1 million from their homes. The Trump administration's imposed more sanctions against Cuba, ignoring warnings from the United Nations, which denounced the U.S. fuel blockade on the island as energy starvation. Secretary of State Marco Rubio said Thursday the new sanctions target an enterprise group linked to the Cuban military that oversees significant portions of Cuba's economy. Meanwhile, Brazilian President Luiz Inácio Lula da Silva met with President Trump at the White House Thursday. Lula later spoke from the Brazilian embassy in Washington, D.C., where he said Trump privately signaled he had no plans to launch a U.S. military operation on Cuba.
4: If he needs help to discuss Cuba's situation, I am at his disposal, because I heard, if the translator is right, that he said he is not thinking of invading Cuba. That was said by the interpreter, and I think it's a great sign.
0: In Mali, at least 30 people were killed in a series of attacks reportedly carried out by al-Qaeda-affiliated fighters. This comes after armed Tuareg separatists last month joined fighters with an al-Qaeda-linked affiliate in a massive coordinated attack on the capital of Bamako, as well as four other cities across Mali. Tennessee's Republican-dominated state legislature Thursday approved a new congressional map that breaks up a decades-old district in the majority black city of Memphis into three Republican-leaning districts. Governor Bill Lee promptly signed the legislation into law. Republicans believe the new map will help their party sweep all nine of Tennessee's House seats. The legislation passed after Democratic lawmakers linked arms and walked out of the Tennessee House chamber as protesters shouted slogans including "No Jim Crow" and "Black Votes Matter." Three protesters were arrested, including Keyshawn Pearson, the brother of State Rep. Justin Pearson. This follows last week's Supreme Court ruling gutting Voting Rights Act protections for majority black districts. New York State is preparing to ban federal agents from wearing face masks as part of a sweeping package of immigration protections included in New York's budget deal announced Thursday. The measures would also prohibit state and local officials from collaborating with ICE, ban ICE from using New York jails to detain immigrants, and prohibit agents from searching hospitals, schools, and churches without a warrant signed by a judge. In response, Trump's so-called border czar, Tom Homan, threatened to flood New York and other cities and states nationwide with federal agents if they refused to collaborate with Trump's mass deportation campaign. Homan spoke Tuesday from a border security expo in Phoenix, Arizona.
5: So what's going to happen to places like New York and these other people that want to pass this ridiculous legislation not to work with us? We're going to flood the zone. You're going to see more ICE agents you ever seen before. So congratulations. Because when we send these teams out there, we'll find a bad guy. Most times we do. And when we find a bad guy, he's with others. Others who may not be a priority target, but they're in the country illegally. They weren't people we were looking for, but we found them during these operations. Well, guess what? They're coming too.
0: An investigation by The Guardians found during the first 7 months of Trump's return to office, federal immigration agents arrested the parents of at least 27,000 children, including thousands of U.S. citizens. Advocates have warned of a new family separation crisis that could be far worse than Trump's first term. In related news, an Arizona judge has ordered the expedited deportation of the parents of an 18-year-old with terminal cancer, who for weeks has pleaded to reunite with his mom and dad. Kimmel Gonzalez was born in Chicago and has stage 4 colon cancer. He left Chicago and returned to Mexico after his parents were detained while attempting to cross back into the United States after the request for a humanitarian visa was denied. The couple hopes to reunite with their son, who doesn't have much time to live, but have been held in ICE custody since mid-April. Illinois Congressmember Delia Ramirez, who represents Chicago, advocated for Kevin's parents' hearing to be fast-tracked in order for them to return to Mexico and reunite with their son in his final moments. A series of leaked audio recordings has revealed the United States and Israel, with support of Honduras, have been involved in a scheme targeting leftist governments in Latin America. The groundbreaking investigation was led by the news outlet Diario Red en América Latina and the website HondurasGate. It exposes how former Honduran President Juan Orlando Hernández, with the support of current Honduran conservative President Nasrias Fura, President Trump and Argentina's right-wing leader Javier Milei, had conspired to disseminate fake news with the intention to destabilize the leftist governments of Brazil, Colombia and Mexico. Trump pardoned Juan Orlando Hernández in December after he was convicted of drug trafficking and sentenced to 45 years in a U.S. prison. This comes as the independent Central American outlet El Faro said Thursday the assets of two of its staff members, including a bank account, were frozen by the government of Salvadoran President Nayib Bukele. Since Bukele came to power, El Faro has published massive investigations into allegations of corruption and the Bukele administration's relation with some of El Salvador's most powerful gangs. Several of El Faro's journalists have been forced into exile due to threats and surveillance from Bukele's government. El Faro director Carlos Dada said, quote, "These are not fiscal measures. They are political measures trying to silence us," unquote. In related news, the U.S. State Department's canceled the tourist visas of several board members of Costa Rica's leading national newspaper, La Nación, over its critical coverage of Costa Rican President Rodrigo Chavez, who's a close ally of President Trump. The newspapers reported on allegations of sexual harassment and illegal campaign financing by Chavez. The UK's Health Security Agency says it's identified another suspected case of hantavirus in a British national who traveled on a luxury cruise ship hit by the virus. Three people have died since April from the hantavirus outbreak aboard the MV Andias. Four others were confirmed cases remain hospitalized. Hantavirus infections are often fatal in humans. The disease is usually spread by rodents, though in rare cases can be transmitted among people. The World Health Organization's Director of Pandemic Preparedness tamped down concerns over a global public health emergency, saying, quote, "This is an outbreak on a ship, and we do not anticipate a large epidemic," unquote. And the Shell oil companies reported its highest profits in years after Trump's war of choice against Iran sent global oil prices skyrocketing. On Thursday, Shell reported $6.9 billion in profits during the first quarter, exceeding shareholder expectations. Collectively, the six largest European fossil fuel companies reported $22 billion in profits during the first 3 months of this year. This comes as a new report by the office of Massachusetts Senator Ed Markey finds the average U.S. family with two cars can expect to pay an extra $1,750 at the pump this year compared to what they were paying before the war. Meanwhile, U.S. auto loan debt has hit a record high of nearly $1.7 trillion. On Wednesday, President Trump's senior economic advisor, Kevin Hassett, boasted to Fox Business U.S. credit card spending is through the roof.
6: In fact, I had the head of one of the big five banks in my office yesterday going through the credit card data. And just as Secretary Bessent said, credit card spending is through the roof. They're spending more on gasoline, but they're spending more on everything else, too.
0: And those are some of the headlines. This is Democracy Now!, democracynow.org, the War and Peace Report. I'm Amy Goodman in Minneapolis with Juan Gonzalez in Chicago. Hi, Juan.
7: Hi, Amy, and welcome to all of our listeners and viewers across the country and around the world.
0: Well, Juan, I'm really looking forward to seeing you Saturday night at the Music Box, the theater in Chicago, where the film about Democracy Now!, Steal the Story, Please!, is going to screen. And we'll be together doing the Q&A after with the film's directors, Tia Lesson and Carl Diehl. On to today's headlines. Tennessee's Republican-dominated state legislature has approved a new congressional map to carve up the state's only black majority district in an effort to help Tennessee Republicans secure all nine House seats. Tennessee Republican Governor Bill Lee quickly signed the bill into law. Similar efforts to rapidly redraw maps are underway across southern states following the Supreme Court's gutting of the Voting Rights Act last week. The gerrymandering is just one part of a larger Republican push to overhaul the nation's electoral system. A new investigation by Reuters details how the Trump administration is seeking to gain federal control over elections in at least eight states, using investigations, raids, and demands for access to balloting systems and voter ID records. We're joined now by Reuters investigative journalist Ned Parker. Earlier this week, he and his colleagues at Reuters won a Pulitzer Prize for documenting how President Trump has used the levers of government to punish his political enemies. Ned Parker, congratulations on the Pulitzer. We want to get to that investigative series that you did, but we want to begin with your latest investigation. It's headlined, How Trump is Moving to Control U.S. Elections, One State at a Time. Start off by just laying out how he's doing this.
1: Right. What we did in this piece is we really examined the ways that the federal government, the Trump administration, is probing the boundaries of state and local administration of elections by doing things such as the raid in Fulton County, Georgia, in January, having a senior Justice Department official contact two election clerks in Missouri to see if he would, they could get access to their voting machines. We've also found out about investigations in Ohio by Homeland Security into voter fraud. So there are things across the board. The questioning of the Secretary of State's office in Nevada by the FBI about data related to the 2020 election. All of this I would describe as a probing by the federal government about what's possible, how much more they can exert power over states and localities regarding the coming election. And it's a black box, really, how far this goes. The election experts we spoke to, they really see this as a testing of the waters. And what comes next is really an open question.
7: And Ned, President Trump has mentioned in the past trying to federalize elections, which are clearly always have been run at the state level. But what you're seeing is a state by state effort to basically go under the radar.
1: Right. Well, what we did was we documented the eight states where there have been operations. So this is everything from the raid in Fulton County, Georgia, ongoing federal investigations in Arizona into the 2020 election, a similar effort in Nevada, and then things like a former Trump administration official, now a lobbyist, who made calls to Republican clerks, county clerks in Colorado, representing himself as working on behalf of the White House, seeking access to voting machines. And in one case, a clerk from a large county he said he received a call from a senior cyber defense official from Homeland Security to seek access to his county's voting machines, and he said no. When we asked the White House about this and Homeland Security, while they said that the White House declined to comment about the lobbyist, and Homeland Security basically declined to answer about whether or not there was a call from a senior cyber defense official in their agency to this local county clerk who's Republican. And what's really interesting in all of this is that you see real pressure on local officials, certainly state officials, but on local officials. And this cuts across the board. It's a nonpartisan issue. We're talking about Republican clerks, clerks who are Democrats, people who are independent, who administer elections. And as you said, elections have always been administered by state and local officials. And what we're seeing is the Trump administration in some ways is seeking to relitigate the 2020 election, and they're also seeking to impose federal authority
8: over the administration of elections. And this is the local issues we're talking about. And then things like the Trump administration's executive orders seeking to create a national registry of voters, seeking to require documentary proof of citizenship. There are like many, many aspects to this, a top-down effect with both Trump, the Trump administration and Republicans in Congress trying to create these proof of citizenship requirements to register to vote. And then this, what we were describing as these efforts, whether with raids or contacts to local officials or investigations that are impacting officials who day in, day out are just doing their jobs in counties and states.
7: Now, your investigation also notes that at the same time, the Trump administration is slashing the budget and the staff of the Cybersecurity and Infrastructure Security Agency. Could you talk about what that agency's role is and why its efforts are being curtailed?
8: Sure. Well, CISA was created in the first Trump administration, and the head of CISA, that's the Cyber Defense Agency, the original head was fired in 2020 shortly after the presidential election when he said that election was fair, honest, and one of the best elections in U.S. history. And since the president was disputing his successor, Joe Biden's victory, he fired the first head of CISA. And what we've seen in this term is that the very beginning of his administration, the Trump administration basically cut the budget of CISA and laid off many of its staff. Along with that, secretaries of state and other senior election officials have described how they've stopped receiving intelligence briefings about threats to elections. That has not happened, according to them, in the first Trump since Trump returned to power, was reelected. Likewise, local officials, county clerks who had received security assessments from CISA no longer receive those, and they're having to resort to hiring contractors. So it kind of creates strain, stress. It results in the spending of money. If counties have that money to try to bolster their cybersecurity, there's a vacuum in effect, and there's a sense of disaffection on the state and local level regarding services that they had received before to help create a secure environment for elections.
0: Ned Parker, tell us about the lobbyist Jeff Small. Three clerks told Reuters he raised the possibility of White House partnerships with their offices and discuss accessing voting machines?
8: Right. So what we were able to confirm is that he contacted about 10 clerks, all Republican clerks in Colorado. Small had been in the first Trump administration working in the Department of the Interior. He then worked for Congresswoman Laura Boebert. And recently he joined a lobbying firm that's works in D.C. and out west, and he did this outreach, introducing himself as working on behalf of the White House, and with some clerks. He spoke about wanting to access machines and to have a partnership with local officials. He arranged one call with a clerk that we spoke to from El Paso County in Colorado. A senior member, the clerk said he then received a call from a senior official from CISA, the Cyber Defense Agency, who then made the ask that other clerks say that Small had made to them. This cyber defense official asked for access to the El Paso County clerk's voting machines and talked about how he wanted a partnership between local clerks and the Trump administration to advance the president's election agenda because it wasn't moving quickly enough. That's what the clerk said. And Homeland Security, when we asked them for comment about this, they did not address the content of Small's call. They said that Jeff Small did not represent the DHS in any formal way. They didn't dispute that there was some connection, but they said there was no formal relationship. And they did not comment on the senior cyber defense official who the clerk said had called him. But this is an example, I believe, of this kind of probing we're talking about. We also saw this in Missouri, where a senior Justice Department official called two county clerks and made a similar ask, and that was in September. The calls in Colorado were in July. The calls to Missouri were in September. And what's interesting in all of this is that these clerks, who are conservative, they believe in their job, their work, and the law, and they saw these requests to access machines as violating state law, and they said no. And all of these clerks really describe an immense pressure on them. They see elections as becoming so highly politicized, and it makes their work so much harder.
7: And then I wanted to ask you about another investigation. And congratulations for winning the Pulitzer, you and your colleagues at Reuters, on this story about the Trump administration going after its perceived enemies. You and your colleagues at Reuters documented at least 470 targets of retribution under Trump's leadership. Could you talk about that?
8: Sure. Well, thank you for the congratulations for myself and my colleagues. Yes, what we did was we created a criteria of what we would define as retribution, and that was looking at efforts to intimidate and punish opponents of the Trump administration based upon either personal feuds or ideological feuds or attempts to just assert power. And what we found in our count of 470 targets was that it really cut across all aspects of American society. We are looking at corporations, law firms, universities, the media, politicians, former

0: arrested him outside the newly opened ICE jail run by GEO Group called Delaney Hall in Newark. Mayor Baracco was there with three Democratic members of Congress from New Jersey for an oversight tour. I want to go to Mayor Baracco speaking to Democracy Now! Last year.
1: They arrested me without any evidence. Like the judge said, they arrested me as a preliminary investigation. You investigate first, then make an arrest. You don't arrest people, then investigate it. I mean, that's exactly what happened. And they fingerprinted me. They took a mugshot. I mean, they did it twice. Once up one time when I got arrested, and the other time when I was in court. You know, I think it was overkill. Something of that that small. I should have got a blue summons. They could have mailed that to my house and told me to appear in court for some kind of violation, but they humiliated me, they cuffed me, they dragged me in the car, took me to the cell. They did all of these things that wasn't warranted. It was completely unwarranted.
0: So, Ned Parker, can you talk about what happened to Mayor Baracco and also to New Jersey Congresswoman LaMonica McIver, who was indicted as she tried to protect the mayor?
2: Right. Well, and that's a great example, because all of these cases, we had to debate them as we went through every single one about, was there a political motivation for these efforts at what we're calling retribution? And with the arrest of Mayor Baracco, that seemed to us to be very clear. One, he had left the facility, and based on different accounts and research, it seemed there had been consultations about deciding to arrest him. And then, of course, the charges were dropped. And with the Congresswoman, I thought what was very significant was formerly the Justice Department, and it still exists, but it had a section called the Public Integrity Section that was sort of a guardrail against politically motivated investigations. And this unit was decimated this year. It went down from being in the double digits to just a handful of people. And at the time, through our own reporting and investigations, at the time of this incident in Newark, the administration had ultimately decided not to consult the Public Integrity Section about whether or not it could target and prosecute a mayor and a congresswoman. So all of that spoke to us about how the president and his administration were flexing their muscles and trying to assert themselves on charged issues against those they would see as oppositional voices. And, of course, the congresswoman's case is still going on.
0: Lastly, and we just have a minute, how does President Trump retaliatory efforts compared to Richard Nixon and his notorious enemies list? Do you see these retaliatory efforts breaking from longstanding norms?
2: Well, of course, I'm a journalist and not a historian, but and each time in history and in American history is distinct. But certainly from the experts we spoke to, historians, students of political science, President Trump and his administration and the way they're going after their quote-unquote enemies or opponents across the different sectors of American society, it is a bending of norms in their view. I think what they did say to us regarding President Nixon is that he wasn't able to, despite his efforts to go after perceived enemies, he wasn't really able to, I suppose, use the apparatus of government in the same way to so effectively target his opponents. So that's what I would say. And we'll see where this goes from here.
0: Ned Parker, investigative reporter at Reuters. He just won the 2026 Pulitzer Prize. We'll link to your prize-winning investigations as well as your most recent piece as you report on how Trump is moving to control U.S. elections one state at a time. Coming up, Arizona Congressmember Adelita Grijalva. She just went into two ICE jails. We'll talk about a border wall that's destroying indigenous lands. Stay with us.

0: Streets of Minneapolis by Bruce Springsteen, performing at Democracy Now's 30th anniversary at Riverside Church in New York. I'm here in Minneapolis. Juan Gonzalez is in Chicago. I'll be at the Main today, which is a movie theater that's showing Steal the Story, Please. Then with Juan Gonzalez at the Music Box Theater in Chicago tonight and tomorrow afternoon and tomorrow night. Check out our website, democracynow.org, then on to Milwaukee at the Oriental Theater on Sunday. This is Democracy Now! I'm Amy Goodman with Juan Gonzalez. As the Trump administration continues to expand the ICE detention system, concerns are growing over the widening immigration crackdown. A new investigation by The Guardian found during the first 7 months of 2025, federal immigration agents arrested the parents of at least 27,000 children, including thousands of U.S. citizens. Advocates have warned of a new family separation crisis that could be far worse than Trump's first term. And a recent Washington Post investigation of ICE records details how guards in ICE jails are increasingly using chemical agents and physical force on prisoners, including on people simply demanding adequate water, food, and medical care. As jails grow more crowded, ICE jails, in the first year of the Trump administration, the Post investigation found guards turned to punching and kicking prisoners, as well as using tasers and pepper spray. Federal data shows 73,000 people were being detained by ICE in jails across the U.S. in January, a record high that's 84% higher than 2025. For more on immigrant detention and the conditions under which immigrants are being held, we go to Arizona, where we're joined by Congressmember Adelita Grijalva. She visited two ICE jails this week, the Dilley Family Detention Center in Texas and the ICE facility in Florence, Arizona. Congressmember Grijalva, thanks for joining us again. What did you find?
1: Both facilities. Dilley, I traveled there because it's the only facility that keeps really moms and children together. I had a couple dads with children, and I wanted to understand what was happening there. And I'd also heard from Representative Castro about the conditions there. And so I wanted to join him. And so myself and the total of six of us went through the facility. They have an arrangement, and I think that it has to do with, you know, what Representative Castro has been able to establish as a rapport on that specific site where people can sign up to speak to a member of Congress. It just so happened that I did have a constituent of mine in that facility, but it was just luck of the draw. And what we heard about, but what we saw were completely different situations. We saw a medical facility that was pristine. It didn't look like anyone had used it. There were 400 people there and not one person. It doesn't look like it was used ever. We saw a huge buffet spread with this amazing food. But when you talk to people, they're like, where is that food? Because the stuff that they're giving us is inedible. People are losing weight. The water is undrinkable. But according to, you know, what we saw in our little tour, you know, people can drink as much as they want. They can eat as much as they want. So it was just a contradiction totally. And there are a lot of people there that are not sure where they are in this process because there's not a lot of information being provided to anyone. The Florence Project has highlighted the really grave concerns that they have about what's happening there on that facility, medical care not being addressed. I spoke to a man who had a boot on his foot, like an orthopedic boot, and he said he was supposed to have a surgery the day after he was detained. But all they've done is given him ibuprofen and kept the boot on. So he's very concerned about what's happening, you know, because it required surgery. There are people that have said, I have self-deported. Why am I still here? No one is telling me anything. There are a lot of really significant abuses happening. There's no rhyme or reason as to what's going on there. And then in Florence, I didn't get to talk to anyone. I did an unannounced visit. I asked specifically to look at the area where people are, where the staging area is, because that's the concerns that have come into our office. about people that are in a staging area that's supposed to be no more than 72 hours or more than 2 weeks. I looked at the facility. I couldn't see where people were sleeping. I could see phones, big common area, like a jail. And it's eerily quiet when you walk in because all of the detention facility is behind soundproof glass. So you see 200-300 people, but you can't hear anybody.
2: Congressmember, I wanted to ask you also, on Wednesday, former acting ICE director and Trump so-called border czar, Tom Homan, spoke in Arizona at the 2026 Border Security Expo, where he escalated threats against cities and local leaders who refused to participate in Trump's raids and deportation campaign. Your response to Homan's threats?
1: We did see it as a threat. Myself and Tucson Mayor Tejino Romero, we actually did a little video just as our reaction of his threat. And basically it's like, there will be collateral arrests. That means anyone. They're going to target people that look like me, that look like workers, that speak with an accent. They're threatening to harass our communities, and we're going to stand together and stand up for the people here.
0: In Arizona, construction crews working on President Trump's expanded border wall with Mexico have destroyed a portion of a 1,000-year-old Native American archaeological site in the Sonoran Desert. The Washington Post reports bulldozers caused extensive damage to the rare 280-by-50-foot etching in the desert sand known as the Intaglio, which holds special significance for the Hiached Otom people. We're also joined now by an elder of the Hiached Otom. Lorraine Marcus Eiler is co-founder of the International Sonoran Desert Alliance and lives in the town of Ajo near the U.S.-Mexico border. Thank you so much for being with us, Lorraine. What has happened there? What is this new expanded border wall and these ancient remains being destroyed?
3: Thank you for having me. What has happened is that last week on April 30th, there was a group of women runners who were practicing their culture, came upon a place not too far from where the Intaglio is located, a place called Kitabakita Pond. And so they went a little bit further just to see if they could spot the workers, because they had been informed that the border wall was being worked on. And so they went further along the wall, and as they came over a rise, they saw a bulldozer coming near the Intaglio. So at that point, one of them called me and told me about what was going on, and for me to alert individuals, which I did. But that person also called other officials at the Tohono O'odham Nation, so we were informed on that Thursday. Since then, I have found out that that not only the tribe, the Tohono O'odham Nation, but also officials from Cabeza Prieta Wildlife Refuge were also trying to decide how to protect the area, and informing the workers or the Border Patrol about the importance of the Intaglio and that it should not be disturbed. So on Thursday, late afternoon, they were still talking about how to protect the area, and went home feeling that they were still working together. On Friday, for whatever reason, the contractors bulldozed the area. And it's ironic because the rest of the group were further west, where they were starting to work from that point. And so the question is, some of our questions are, why did they leave the main group where they were supposed to start the fence? Why did they leave that area and move further up just to hit the intaglio? Because they went over the intaglio. It's a huge 200 feet long intaglio, and they messed up 60 to 70%. I have not seen the site, and I have not talked to anybody since then, but the question is, why did they leave their main group and come over just to demolish that part of the intaglio? And my thought is that possibly because they don't want to be stopped. So even though they were in discussions about the protection of the intaglio, they just ignored that and came on and bulldozed the area and then stopped. So that's a question I have.
0: Congressmember Grijalva, what can you do about this as a Congress member in the U.S. House of Representatives?
1: So serve on natural resources. So we've continued to have this conversation with a lot of different projects. In this specific case, this wall cuts through sovereign ancestral lands that existed long before the U.S.-Mexico border. The federal government is prioritizing this rapid construction of an unnecessary wall without any meaningful tribal consultation, as was just noted. And they're not honoring the government-to-government relationship and sacred site protection requirements at all. Many Otom families and ceremonial traditions extend across both sides of the border. This wall is going to create a barrier for the nation. But I mean, there is no, they don't care. They don't care whether that is a contracted company working with the government or federal government employees themselves. Their priority based on this administration is you build the wall regardless. And they don't care. And we've heard that from the nation many times. I've had a visit in my office with Chairman Berlin Jose four times in the last month and a half, and this issue continues to come up.
0: Finally, we just have 30 seconds. Congressmember Grijalva, I want to ask you about another issue as we move into our last segment on the war on Iran. 30 House Democrats, you have joined them, sent a letter this week to Secretary of State Marco Rubio, who may be running for president, urging the Trump administration to publicly acknowledge Israel's undeclared nuclear weapons. It was led by your colleague, Texas Democratic Congressmember Joaquin Castro. The lawmakers write, you write, quote, Congress has a constitutional responsibility to be fully informed about the nuclear balance in the Middle East, the risk of escalation by any party to this conflict, and the administration's planning and contingencies for such scenarios. We do not believe we have received that information. You're one of the people who signed on to this letter. Tell us why.
1: Well, withholding information prevents Congress from understanding the full implications of the current conflict, including nuclear proliferation. So we have to know. And this administration has bypassed Congress at every opportunity they can. And we're demanding transparency on Israel's nuclear capabilities, ending this decades-long ambiguity.
0: Democratic Congressmember Adelita Grijalva of Arizona, thank you for joining us from Tucson. And Lorraine Marcus L. Eiler, elder of the Hatchet Uldom Indigenous People, co-founder of the International Sonoran Desert Alliance. Coming up, an often forgotten group of workers caught in the middle of the U.S.-Israel war on Iran, over 20,000 seafarers who've been stranded on ships for over 2 months. Back in 20 seconds.

0: Oleada, performed by Julieta Venegas in our Democracy Now! Studio. This is Democracy Now!, democracynow.org. I'm Amy Goodman with Juan Gonzalez. We turn now to an often forgotten group of people caught in the middle of the war in Iran and the closure of the Strait of Hormuz. Over 20,000 seafarers who've been stranded on ships that haven't been allowed to pass through the strait for over 2 months. United Nations International Maritime Organization estimates at least 10 seafarers have been killed since the start of the war. These maritime workers are working-class men from developing countries across the global south. They form the crews on oil tankers, container ships, and smaller support vessels. The men have been trapped on some 1,500 ships that have been unable to dock on either side of the Persian Gulf. Caught between fears of war and the commercial pressures of shipping companies, the workers have limited legal protections, unpaid for several weeks, lacking the visas to disembark in any of the Gulf countries near the ships. The men have been stuck on board for weeks with dwindling supplies of food and water. Most of them had to take out sizable loans to pay middlemen to get these seafaring jobs. Now they've been stranded in a war zone with almost no money to show for it. A few hundred men have been repatriated off the ships. Here's a man who just landed back in India after an arduous journey through Iraq, Armenia, and Dubai.
1: We did not have internet, and there was no way to communicate with our families back home. We were quite tense, and our relatives also were under a lot of duress back home. Subsequently, even getting food became difficult. Around 200 people, Indians, are still stranded there.
0: We're joined now by two guests. Manoj Yadav is General Secretary Forward Seamen's Union of India, joining us from Mumbai. And Mohammed Archedi is the network coordinator for the Arab world and Iran at the International Transport Workers Federation. He's joining us from Bilbao, the Basque region of Spain. We welcome you both to Democracy Now! Mohammed, let's begin with you. We're talking about, what, 20,000 seafarers? What happens to them now?
2: Thank you for the invitation. Well, there are more than 20,000 seafarers stranded. They are in a total— they have a deep feeling of lack of protection. Part of the requests we do receive, we have until now, in the 2 months after the start of the war, we have been reached out by more than 2,000 seafarers, 2,000 times reached at the ITF, at the International Transport Workers Federation. That doesn't mean that it is 2,000 seafarers. It's much more, because the seafarers is talking on behalf of a group of seafarers or all the crew on board. The main problem is the big worry, absolute big worry about the situation, being aware of the situation of war. There are requests of repatriation. There are requests to being stranded there, being blocked there. There is lack of food. There is lack of provisions. There is lack of water. There is shortage of food. There are seafarers asking us that they are eating once a day. And, of course, there is the other problems to which these seafarers, men and women, are exposed, have not disappeared with the war. So we have still cases of abandonment in the region, abandonment as defined by the Maritime Labour Convention. Seafarers who have not been paid for 8 months, not paid for 5 months, not paid for 11 months. These are all cases that are happening there. So for us, these are just not numbers. Here are seafarers, civilian workers, who have the bad chance to be in the wrong place. The seafarers, men and women, have not provoked this war, are not part of it, and cannot stop it. And unfortunately, they are vulnerable because they cannot move by themselves. We have to understand that these seafarers cannot just take their bags and go to the airport. The seafarers here are just exposed and absolutely vulnerable and need and claim protection.
3: And Mohammed, the global economy depends on this world shipping network, and yet many of these workers come from different countries. The ships are under Liberian or Panamanian flags. There's no one actually to no nations that stand up for their workers. Can you talk about the international character of these crews?
2: Yeah, the seafarers are mostly, the most majority are from the global south, so from the developing countries, India, Georgia, Egypt, Philippines, Indonesians, Myanmar. So these are the most nationalities affected. And as you have described, rightfully described, unfortunately, the flag of convenience system lacks transparency. And we are here clearly in a situation where the seafarers on board, who are necessary for the supply chains, who are necessary for the economy, we have to remember that the vessels do not run alone. The vessels go nowhere without the workforce, without the seafarers, men and women on board. And now we observe that in such a situation, there is absolutely no protocol to protect them. And we are talking here about protection, about physical integrity, about physical protection. You have mentioned in the introduction, there are more than 10, at least 10 of seafarers, 10, 12 seafarers who lost their lives. And this is absolutely not acceptable. It is absolutely not acceptable that the maritime industry in the 21st century, absolutely aware about this, we are not putting the human dimension, we are not putting the seafarers, the workforce, without which, I insist, without which these vessels will not and cannot move. We cannot put their living conditions, because the seafarers work and live on board. This is important to understand, because the seafarers is not like us. We do our journey of work, then we go home. The seafarers stay there, and now we are all seeing it live all the time. They are exposed, they are vulnerable, and they are claiming protection.
0: Manu Yadav, we want to go to you for Seamen's Union of India, speaking to us from Mumbai. You're in touch with seafarers and their families every day. You've said the majority want to go home. As we wrap up this discussion, talk about conditions on the ships. What's preventing more seafarers from leaving, and what does repatriation entail?
4: Yes, from the day this war began, we are continuously communicating with hundreds of seafarers, mainly focused on the ports of the Iran and the territory, water territory of the Iran, where the maximum damage has been done by this war. So there are hundreds of vessels, especially small vessels, as Brother Mohammed has already described, what are the situation, overall situation in Middle East. But the seafarers who are mainly stranded at Iranian port and within their water territory, they were under big pressure, big threat, because many of have seen continuous bombing, missile, drone attack. Even at a time, they have reported from Bandar Abbas, they have reported from Khorramshahr, Siri Island, Lawan port. They are continuously showing, initial days, they were continuously showing us on the WhatsApp video call what was the condition, where a continuous bombing was going on. In that condition, Let us be very clear, the seafarers are trained for commercial vessel. They are trained for serving on board merchant vessel. They are not trained for the war. And what was their mental condition during those days when they were there and continuously watching and witnessing a continuous attack nearby their vessel? Some of them have reported very, very close to their vessel, nearly 500. So we have continuously raising the alarm, flagging the issue. Even the family members, initially after mid of March, when many seafarers lost the communication with their family due to shortage of internet facility, that was the biggest issue with the family members when they were not able to communicate. That was the time what Brother Mohammed has already said. There were so many vessels which were facing shortage of food, shortage of water. Even some of them have started rationing the water. So 2 hours in the morning, 2 hours in the afternoon. We have handled few cases where the seafarers have traveled from Khorramshahr, Bandar Abbas to Busair to Armenia. It's nearly 1,800 kilometers by road. And they completed this journey till Mumbai. After taking a flight from Mumbai, nearly 15 days, 20 days, they had,
0: Manoj Yadav, we have to leave it there, but we'll continue to follow the story. and General Secretary for Seamen's Union of India, speaking to us from Mumbai, and Mohammed Arachedi with the International Transport Workers Federation in Bilbao, Spain. That does it for today's show. I'm here in Minneapolis, where I'll be at the 11:30 screening of Steal the Story, Please, the new film about Democracy Now! At the Main Cinema, joined by one of the film's directors, Carl Diehl. Then on to Chicago. I'll be at the Music Box Theater tonight, and on Saturday after the 2:30 and 6 p.m. screenings, joined by directors Carl Diehl and Tia Lesson, and tomorrow night with Juan Gonzalez as well. On Sunday at the historic Oriental Theater in Milwaukee, Steal This Story, Please tour continues through May. Go to democracynow.org.

0: Good morning, everybody. This is WKDU Philadelphia 91.7. My name is Alex. This is Sports Yap Sesh. We're back. It's 55 degrees here in Philadelphia. Sunny. It's going to get up to, looks like, 68. It's going to be a beautiful day. And I have a quick PSA before we get into the basketball from Rock the Future. 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This has been a public service message from Rock the Future and WKDU 91.7 FM, Philadelphia. All right, so last time we spoke, I told you, believe in the Sixers. They're different. I blasted the Rocky music before Game 7, and I was right. They pulled it out, 109-100, massive win in Boston, championed mostly by Joel Embiid and Tyrese Maxey, no surprise. I thought, first of all, Boston, I have a lot of respect for their coach, Joe Mazzulla. I think he's about as good as it gets in the NBA. But he came out with a lineup of five guys that had not played any minutes together, and three of the guys had not started in the playoffs. And you go for that in Game 7. And I'm not going to complain because it worked in the Sixers' favor, but it's a bold move. I think he was going for maximum chaos, scrappiness. When you throw a guy like Ron Harper Jr. out there, and he was a minus seven. He started the game and only played 4 minutes. They had seen enough of him. But you throw him, Shireman, Luka Garza at the Embiid matchup because Vucevic had become basically unplayable. And it didn't work at all. Garza can't hit a shot. He can't guard Embiid. He gets foul trouble early because that's what Embiid does to you. And I guess I saw the thought process because Kata, their other big, he would basically fry Drummond, which he did off the bench in the non-Embiid minutes. But they still worked it out, and he got in foul trouble because that's what Embiid does. And he had a great game, 34 points. An amazing statement, Game 7 statement for his first Game 7 win in the playoffs to complete this comeback against the quote-unquote juggernaut Boston Celtics. And then Tyrese Maxey takes over with six straight points in the last minute. He puts the team on his back and just blows by Kata straight to the rim. Too easy. Kata's too slow. Maxey knows that, and he took full advantage. And off the court, this has kind of been funny because Jaylen Brown of the Boston Celtics, him and Embiid were kind of going at it during the game. Embiid got the upper hand. And Jaylen Brown has since gone on live stream to say the refs were terrible in this game. Embiid's a flopper. He gets all the good calls. I get no good calls. The refs hate me. And the league fined him $50,000 for that. And then he doubled down like 2 days later. Still called the refs bad. We'll see if he gets fined a second time. But now he's beefing with Stephen A. Smith because I think Stephen A. told him, just be quiet. You blew a lead. And then here's the quote. Jaylen Brown said, I'll be quiet. Stop streaming if you, Stephen A. Smith, also be quiet and retire and give the people what they want. And Stephen A. said, I got love for you, so I'm not even going to go there. Folks are looking out for you, and you don't even realize it. Here you are making this kind of noise, and it hasn't even been a week since you lost a 3-1 lead. You're home. A champion and a finals MVP saying his favorite season is the season he's home in the first round. This is not about you. This is not about me. It's about you and what you said. Enjoy your offseason. Rare Stephen A. Smith W. This might be the first time I ever agree with that guy. Because Jaylen Brown has only tarnished his reputation in Boston, I think, since this game. And he, if you watch him play, gets away with a lot of push-offs with that offhand. So, and he's complaining about the refs. They don't call it. I think the refs are more your friend than they are your foe, buddy. So, it's also worth noting Jason Tatum did not play this game 7. Obviously, that changes the math. But I was, as a sports fan, regardless of the Sixers, glad that he did not play because those lower leg injuries are no joke. And we saw what happened to Tyrese Halliburton last offseason when he came back shortly after one of those types of injuries. And I don't want to see that to happen to Jason Tatum after he had spent so long rehabbing from last playoff. So I'm glad for him that they did not rush that. Obviously, it works in the Sixers' favor. I've seen a lot of Celtics fans saying that's the only reason they lost. Guys, you had 2 chances to win with him playing the games, and you lost those. And Embiid didn't play 3 games, and we were still in this series. So get it done with the guys on the floor, and this doesn't happen. Celtics fans also likes to use the excuse that the roster they have without Tatum, because he didn't play most of the regular season, was tanking. That was the preseason expectation. They were going to be terrible, and they end up as the 2 seed, and then they win. They lose game 7, and Celtics fans want to say, well, the roster was a tanking roster. That's not an attempt at a Boston accent. I can't do it. But you can't have it that way. You won 56 games. You can't say, oh, well, the roster wasn't built for that. You were the 2 seed. You can't have it both ways there. So I don't want to hear it from Boston fans. You were up. You had Tatum. Close it out. And since then, we have embarked on our series against the Knicks, who might be the only team I like less than the Celtics. That mean? I don't care. So game 1 was disgusting. Honestly,
1: I don't know what I expected.
0: I don't know what I expected because they had played game 7 on Saturday and then played 2 days later on Monday in MSG, and they looked like it. They were tired, flat. Defensive effort was really not there. PG still shooting well. They executed the script well. Cat got 2 early fouls, and then so did Mitchell Robinson when they replaced him, because that's what Embiid does, like I said. But they could just not stop Jalen Brunson, their other shooters. OG Anunoby, like I said previously, is massively important for this team, and he was cooking. And they just had no answers because Embiid is too slow. Off the pick and roll, Brunson's going to cook that matchup every time. And they just couldn't buy a bucket at all. It was over pretty quickly. They just did not have the energy to compete. And they ultimately lose 137-98. I think they pulled the starters by the end of the 3rd quarter. And, yeah, it was not pretty. Execution was horrible. But game script-wise, I think it did go in their favor. And it went in their favor in game 2, which they also lost. So we're down 0-2. I'm not going to overreact because we were just down 3-1 and pulled it out. And the Knicks, last year, they choked a 2-0 lead to Indiana on the Pacers' way to the finals. So, not writing anything off. They're playing tonight in Philly. And I do have a WKDU exclusive. When I was walking home yesterday, the Knicks head coach, Mike Brown, walked right past me. He was out on a little walk pregame, and I would have said something to him. I would have said, hey, don't play Jalen Brunson so much. He's not very good. Maybe that would have swayed the series, but he was on the phone. He had his AirPods in. He was doing the AirPods walk, kind of straightforward, talking out loud. And I didn't hear any secrets either. So I'm sorry to the Sixers that I could not use my influence in the right way. But my reporting is that Mike Brown does not want to talk to Philly residents. So he's putting his AirPods in. Anyway, game two days ago, a close loss. Embiid did not play. And neither did Mitchell Robinson. So I thought, okay, with no Embiid, obviously hurts the team. But no Mitchell Robinson for the Knicks, we might have a decent shot here because Cat is not very disciplined on defense. You get him in trouble, they got me to back up Cat. You know, nobody important. And it turns into a 6-point loss in a game where they were up, I think, a point for so long of this game. It was back and forth. I think they said on the broadcast there was 25 lead changes. It was just one of those. Felt very reminiscent of Game 3 in Boston where... Game 3 in Philly, excuse me, against Boston, where there's no Embiid. And you're playing well, and it comes down to the fourth quarter, and you just can't do it. And that's what this went. And when it gets these kind of games, when it going back and forth like that, you know it's going to come down to the fourth quarter. And there was a lull. Sixers only scored 12 points in the fourth quarter. The Knicks only scored 19. That's a winnable game, especially when you go into it with the lead. And they just could not find any shots. And guess who? Jalen Brunson finds his shots because he's going to get what he wants. And I think positively, Nick Nurse has figured out that Dominic Barlow is a valuable contributor on defense. He played 16 minutes because the big situation in this game got really disturbing. Cat got 3 fouls by early second quarter. Drummond had a bunch of fouls. Bona comes in. Of course, he gets a ton of fouls because that's his thing. And they had a lot of open looks down the stretch and just could not knock them down. I still think generally, especially when Embiid is not playing, Maxey is a little too passive for me because he's very clearly the best scorer without Embiid. And I don't think the Knicks have anyone to keep up with him. So why does he only have like 4 first quarter points? You know? And I get it at that point, Paul George, he started the game 4 for 4 from 3. But I still want to see Maxey just attack, just go downhill, get to the rim, because I don't think they're doing anything to stop you. And if they are, you're probably putting Cat in foul trouble. And with no Mitchell Robinson, that is a huge win this game. But they just could not get it done, again, on the execution front. But they did look better on defense. Jalen Brunson, he goes 9 of 21, 1 of 5 from 3. 3 turnovers. But not enough shooting to end it out. So they play tonight. I'm not sure Embiid's status. I think you could say that any day of the week and be right. I do know OG Anunoby, who had 24 points in this game, suffered a hamstring injury of some kind late in the game and was not playing to close it out. He, per ESPN, is questionable for game three tonight. We will see if he plays. If he doesn't, that's obviously a massive boost for the Sixers, especially if Embiid is coming back. But I don't know. We'll see. All right, around the league, speaking of shooting, Jared McCain. Huh. It would be nice to have a guy like him on the Sixers, would it not? Interesting. But he's on the Thunder, who are now up 2-0 on the Lakers after last night's game. I'll be honest with you, first game, I hadn't watched that much because I'm looking at the series with no Luka and Austin Reeves back from injury, who is not even particularly good against the Lakers, and 65-year-old LeBron leading the charge. I don't have a lot of faith in what the Lakers can do. And I was right to assume that. The first game, Oklahoma City wins 108-90 because their defense is just so suffocating. And in this game, what I thought would be a problem for the Lakers is Shea, the MVP, back-to-back MVP, finals MVP, scoring champ, everything. I thought they have really about as a good of a hope of guarding him as I do, which is to say none. But game one, they actually forced his worst game in a long time. Only 18 points, 8 of 15 shooting, and 7 turnovers forced on him, which is very uncharacteristic. But even with that, they still lose the game because OKC is deep everywhere else. Guess who comes off the bench? 4 or 5 shooting, 12 points, Jared McCain. Huh. Wouldn't it be nice to have a young bench scorer like that? Anyway. He's giving him good minutes off the bench. Caruso, obviously. A.J. Mitchell has been amazing in Jalen Williams' absence. 18 points in game one, 7 of 16 shooting. And Chet Holmgren is on a tear right now. 24 points, made 2 threes, 4 free throws, 12 rebounds, no turnovers, a steal, and 3 blocks, plus 10 on the night. He's been great. And for the Lakers, LeBron, at age 73, 27 points, 12 of 17 shooting, 3 of 6 from 3, 4 boards, 6 assists. He's doing about everything he possibly can. Rui also contributing well, but Ayton, only 10 points. He's kind of getting fried on defense. Marcus Smart had a horrible day. And as people presumed, Austin Reeves goes 3 of 16 shooting in this game and only 8 points. And they need him to be a lot better. But game two, he was. And they still lost. OKC wins 125-107. Reeves, 31 points, 10 of 16 shooting, 8 free throws, 6 assists, still 5 turnovers. LeBron, 23 points. Rui, he can't miss lately. He's 4 of 7 from 3. He's contributing well. And this game was close. The first game, you could tell Lakers didn't really have the juice. But game two, they were up at halftime. And it was close down the third quarter. And a couple minutes into the fourth. And again, to be honest, I turned the game off. I'm a bad reporter. But then I wake up. OKC goes on a massive run and wins the game. There was a continuous, I believe it ended up a 24-5 run for them in the second half. Led by, can you guess who? Jared McCain. 18 points in 18 minutes. 4 or 5 shooting from 3. Huh. I used to not care about that trade. I was sad when it happened. And then I was like, okay, whatever. Our owner's cheap and doesn't want to pay the tax. So he traded the guy. But now I'm just like, why? Because you had Embiid and you had a good player on your team. If you think Embiid makes you good enough to compete, you have to retain all these good players and you trade them for a bag of chips. And when you watch the Sixers play, you think so desperately, could we get some bench scoring? And here's this guy who might be, is he younger than me? I hope not. But he's cooking for the title favorite. Makes me sick. He's hitting threes from everywhere. He's hitting threes from whatever state is closest to Oklahoma. I don't know. Anyway. So even again, they force a bad-ish game from Shea. They only let him get up 13 shots, which I think is really impressive how they've limited his volume. They're basically doubling him every time he touches the ball, which I think is the best way for the Lakers to attack him. They don't have anyone that can hang with him one-on-one. But he still gets his 22 points, 7 of 9 from free throws, and the turnovers down to 3. And he had 4 fouls. He had 3 fouls early in the game, and he picked up his 4th in the third quarter. And the Thunder did a lot without him. And the Lakers couldn't respond. Luke Kennard had a better game. And obviously Reeves has had his 31 points, might be his best game against Oklahoma City ever. And I do want to touch on the officiating of this game because it was kind of gross. And it's a big talking point lately. Here's J.J. Redick in his post-game presser.
2: Yeah, I mean, I sarcastically said the other day they were the most disruptive team without fouling. I mean, they have a few guys that foul on every possession, and all the good defenses do. You know, SGA gets like a touch foul, I guess, on the drive. There was a stretch where 4 straight possessions, our guys got absolutely clobbered, trying to make an entry pass to Jackson, and Jalen Williams is grabbing his jersey with both arms. That's a turn. Like, they're hard enough to play. They're hard enough to play. You've got to be able to just call it if they foul, and they do foul.
0: So he's getting his money worth on that fine that the NBA is probably going to send him. You're not allowed to talk bad about the refs. The Lakers' entire team had like a huddle with the refs at the end of the game. I don't know what they were talking about, but that was really funny. J.J. Redick even said LeBron has the worst whistle of any star player he's ever seen. And it's kind of amazing. LeBron is full circle. They were having this conversation about LeBron probably 5 years ago. And now he's the guy getting snubbed. So, this game was officiated weird. They called an offensive goaltending on a lob attempt to Ayton. I don't think I've ever seen that. I think the ball was over the cylinder, though. And LeBron had one, should have been an and-one attempt. They called the foul on the floor. I thought that was weird. But also, Marcus Smart fouls Caruso in transition. They kind of get that call wrong. The flagrant on Shea I thought was suspect. I think they were just bad all game, honestly, for both teams. And by the way, the Lakers lead, I think, the past 5 years in free throw differential. So I don't think they're suffering too badly because they're the LA Lakers. Anyway, other series, Cleveland and Detroit, they've played 2 games. And Detroit is up 2-0, winning both of their home games. And every time they play, I want to slander Tobias Harris so badly. He's killing me. I think he's got 5 straight games with 20 points. Who is this guy, and where is Tobias Harris? That's my question. He's hitting threes in this game. He hit 2 of 3 threes. 21 points. Are you kidding? He was frying them. And Cade has been incredible since that game 7, even before that. 25 points this game, 7 of 14, 3 of 6, shooting from 3. His three-point shot coming alive has really saved them. Osar Thompson still contributing everywhere, even though he ended up with 5 fouls later in this game. I think this series is really going to come down to the wire. These games have all been close. It ends up in a 107-97 win for Detroit, but they didn't really pull away till the end. I don't get to slander Tobias Harris, but I do get to slander James Harden, who in this game went 3 of 13 and had 4 turnovers. And the turnover to end the game was horrible. He just dribbles down to the post and falls over and loses the ball with a minute left in the game and basically secures the win for Detroit. So it seems like trading for him has kind of just been a nothing, except getting older, but maybe wiser. I don't think so. The Cavs' offensive execution to me has just been so weak, and I do think part of that is Detroit's defense is just so suffocating. But when you watch Cleveland's offense, it's so much ISO ball, Donovan Mitchell go make a play, James Harden make a play, and Donovan Mitchell's a good player, but he can't do it the whole game. And Harden, this is basically the story of his life for the playoffs, has done just about nothing for them. So they go back to Cleveland, down 0-2, and look for their first win. The last series going on is San Antonio and Minnesota, which Minnesota stole game one in San Antonio with a late win. Anthony Edwards came back from a hyperextended knee. He came off the bench, and he hit some wild shots to close it out. He hit a 3 over Wemby, which is just kind of unfathomable.

the Spurs handled business. They won 133-95. It looked a lot more like what we were expecting the series to look like, with Ant not really getting anything. Randall is still unreliable. Gobert is not going to give you a whole lot of offense. And the Spurs are getting contributions everywhere. Champagne, 12 points. Wemby, 19. Fox, 16. Devin Vassell, 10. Steph Castle, 21. Dylan Harper off the bench with an 11 points. He's a plus 24 this game. He's amazing for a rookie. He's going to be so good. So they handle business, but that series is tied going back to Minnesota. So a win is a win in these playoffs. Don't care how it happens. I still believe in the Sixers. I'm not going to lose faith. They're playing tonight. Bring the energy. Hopefully Embiid is back. I'm going to get out of here. Sports Yap Chefs. Ugh, that was horrible. It's my first day speaking. Sports Yap Sesh, WKDU, Philadelphia, 91.7. I will see you next week.

0: Morning, you're in tune to WKDU 91.7 FM, Philadelphia. My name is DJ Rue, and I'm not live this week, unfortunately, but that doesn't mean I'm not going to give you some great music.
1: I lied, I am live this week. Here's music for you. Got a little Alex Gold to start you off. Nope, wrong one. That's it. WKDU is in and operated by the students of Drexel University. And that's Alex's second show. Very exciting. We have sports here at KDU. That's what free format means, is to have all different kinds of music every couple hours. Different music and programming. So as never to get bored here at WKDU. Is it going? It's going. It's just very quiet. How's your Friday? 9:30. Ready for some music? Hopefully you're doing something fun this weekend. Something good for your mother. Lots of fun flea markety kind of craft festivals happening, including one in Rittenhouse. And the Art Star Craft Bazaar. Check those out. This is You're the One by Alex Gold. 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I'm DJ Rue.

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You're in tune to WKDU 91.7 FM, Philadelphia. My name is DJ Rue. New one came out last week. This is Rush by Malarmony. Hope you're enjoying today's show. Politics of Dancing airs every Friday, 9:30 to noon Eastern Standard Time, right here in the city of brotherly love, Philadelphia, at www.wkdu.org. 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

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It's 10:30. Looks to be an amazing day. High today in the 70s. Good day for you to get out and walk a bit if you can. 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New release by Frankie Wah and Sasha. I'm going to try and get that up a little bit later. I had an issue with downloading it. I'm going to get that up later on the show. It's supposed to be really yummy. There's been a recent interview of Sasha, and he was talking about, you know, how he creates his work, and he is going to be meeting people at his Leonardo da Vinci Genius exhibition. I believe it's in Italy, and he's going to be there to sign autographs and talk about his practice. And you can be in this immersive exhibition with his soundtrack to Leonardo da Vinci, if you had been in those art exhibitions. They're really cool. It was actually in, it was touring, and it was in Boynton Beach, which is where my parents live, off season. And unfortunately, I wasn't smart enough to get tickets way ahead of time, and it sold out. It would have been really fun and lovely to be immersed with Sasha's music in the moment. It really would have been nice. Oh well, here's some Moments in Space for you. By Otis I, Framework on the Rework. 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

rest area.

You're in tune to WKDU 91.7 FM, Philadelphia. My name is DJ Rue. It's almost coming up to the 11 o'clock hour. And like I said, I'm going to play that brand new Sasha and Frankie Wah track. And it's so exciting, as I was saying before, about Sasha really handing it off to the next generation of music makers and creators. And this is actually their second collaboration. The first one, of course, was the Haunted EP, which I played way back in 2020, and it really was a track that got me through COVID, and it was so beautiful. And of course it was Sasha, and I loved it even before I knew it was him. I don't know, maybe it's because I've been around so long, I have an ear for it, and I just, there's something, I don't know what he does, but I, you know, listening to his tracks and going out to see him live, I could play the same exact tracks, they're not sounding the same. It's like the difference between me making a Martha Stewart cake and Martha Stewart making the Martha Stewart cake. They're just, I don't know what she does. It's that little extra special something. This is Get On My Level, and it is on Bandcamp right now by Sasha and Frankie Wah.

All right. What are your thoughts? Really, Cynthy? I'm telling you, it sounds more like Wah than Sasha. Yeah. Moody, percussion-y, droppy, synthy. I'm thinking this might work really well in the club. Does not necessarily work over the radio. I don't know. Not loving. Back to breaks. Thought I'd bring that to you anyway. Because we love all things Sasha here on this show. Digital Department, new release, Play Again. It's 7 past 11. You're looking at a gorgeous day in the city of brotherly love. Sunny, highs in the 70s. Nice little breeze. Mother's Day this weekend. Don't forget, go out and get flowers, the cards, just a little something. I'm telling you, the sentiment is the thing. You don't need to spend a lot of money. You need to write something from the heart. And if you do that, that's the thing we keep. Now, get dancing like a mother. You're in tune to WKDU 91.7 FM, Philadelphia. My name is DJ Rue. This is Politics of Dancing, which airs every Friday, 9:30 a.m. to noon Eastern Standard Time.

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My name is DJ Rue. It's Politics of Dancing, because it's Friday. Keep it tuned.

Almost out of here for this week. You've been in tune to WKDU 91.7 FM, Philadelphia. This is Underworld with the Breaks remix of Born Slippy. I fully expect them to play this when they are in New York in September. If you haven't already gotten tickets, go see them.

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0: And the microphone's on, too. Good to know. Hello, you are listening to The Whimsy Hour. This is WKDU Philadelphia 91.7 FM. I'm so glad we ended on Underworld. I love Born Slippy. That song is so good.
2: No, they're coming to concert.
0: They're coming to Philadelphia?
2: Not coming to Philadelphia. They're no. Coming to New York.
0: Oh, they're coming to New York.
2: In September.
0: In September. Oh. And what if we went? I'll have to check that out, guys.
2: It's going to be amazing.
0: Exciting news. Underworld is coming to New York City in September, says Laura. Anyways, we have a bit of a different show today. We have some, let's see. What do we have on the docket? We have, starting off with some jazz/soul. We're going to hear some more trip-hoppy IDM stuff. We're going to hear some R&B later. And then we're going to end it off with, like, some true IDM. Looking at a very sunny lineup today, a lot of sunny songs, starting off with Nobody's Heart Belongs to Me by Lucy Yegizarian. And my computer isn't connected. LOL. Here we go. Nobody's Heart Belongs to Me.

All right. You just heard The Rhyme Goes On by Poets of Thought. I've kind of just been letting them spin, but we just had a little bit of a trip hop segment and start off the show some jazz and soul. Yeah, that was The Rhyme Goes On by Poets of Thought off of Earth Volume 1, which is one of LTJ Bookham's mixtapes. I played something off of this last week, but they're all super solid tracks. Prior to that, we heard D'Orion Gap. I don't know, it's a French word. D'Orion Gap by LT. Prior to that, we heard Aguas de Marco by Smoke City. We heard Why I Remember Each Day of Summer by Dagmar Zuniga off of Our New Music Shelves. Prior to that, we heard It's Raining by Irma Thomas, some stuff from the 60s. We heard What More Can I Say, Nina Simone, one of my favorite tracks of all time. And to start off the hour, we heard Nobody's Heart Belongs to Me by Lucy Yeghizarian and Venetia Gold. And I have a quick promo for you guys today. I'm going to shout out Laura's show, DJ Rue Girl, who is on right before mine. This is from 9:30 a.m. to noon. So if you are tuning into the Whimsy Hour each week and you like my show, particularly the more electronic tracks, and dance tracks, you will love DJ Rue's show. This is The Politics of Dancing. And I'll read you her bio. DJ Rue started at WKNU in 1995 while studying photography at Drexel. She was a regular until 2008 when she took a leave of absence to get married and raise her family. She spun the morning drive for years and is inspired by dance music greats like BT, Sasha, John Digweed, Danny Howells, Dave Seaman, Nick Warren, and Hybrid. Weekly sets are knitting together of dance music classics, extensive back catalog of B-sides of underground beats and new tunes from today, proving that great music never gets old. Relive the club nights of the 1990s and 2000s. Check out her Instagram, at DJ Rue Girl. genres, electronic, progressive, trance, and break beats. Generally, just really, really great programming. And whenever I come in, I'm always jamming along to whatever she's got on. Let's see what else. Up next, we have... Oh, this is a super recent release. This was released April 16th. It's a set of two songs by Dermot Henry. I've been loving this guy's lyrics. He only has three tracks up right now, but plenty more on his Instagram. Today, I'll be playing Little Rib by Dermot Henry. Hope you enjoy.

This is WKDU Philadelphia 91.7. And you just heard a number of tracks, some R&B stuff. You heard In Bloom by Moses Sumney. You heard Crystal Tears by El Mien. You heard Already Gone by Ryan Sun and Sunshine by Peter Collins. This is Channels by Maria B.C.

All right. I have a quick PSA to read you guys before we get to the last segment of the show. A couple of IDM tracks. But before I depart, here we are. PSA, Rock to the Future. 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There's always, I always come away from open mics feeling very inspired. All right, here we go. This is Zebra by Wanna Tricks Point Never.

0: All right. I'm going to read the Philly Haps briefly so that you can be in the know about what's going on in Philadelphia for the next 3 days. Today, Friday, we have Soul Blind, Split Chain, Downward, and Split Fatigue at 7 p.m. at Yuki Club. We have Moving Mandela and Ecstatic Dance Journey, Wild Bloom at 7 p.m. at Trinity Memorial Church. We have Hot Seat, Septic Bath, and Monster Truck, Fire Truck at 7 p.m. at Ortlieb's. We have Lucy Bedrock at, or is it Bedrock? I never know how to pronounce it. It is Bedrock. Okay, that's what I thought, but I second-guessed myself. Lucy Bedrock is awesome. I wish I could go to that. The 7:30 p.m. at Philomoka. And it's all ages, too. Let's go. Corrosion of Conformity and Crowbot, and I can't say that word, but it rhymes with boars, at 7:30 p.m. at Underground Arts. And then we have Mama's Broke, Jude Brothers, Makeshift Hammer, at 7:30 p.m. at Kung Fu Necktie. We have Paisley Fields and the Lower Aetna at 7:30 p.m. at Silk City. We have Arturo O'Farrell and the Afro-Latin Jazz Ensemble at 8 p.m. at Zellerbach Theater. And we have Donovan Woods at 8 p.m. at Theater of Living Arts. We have the Mesthetics with James Brandon Lewis at 8 p.m. at Solar Myth. We have Homefront, Bootlicker, Raw Distractions, and Extradition at 8 p.m. at Upper Darby American Legion Post 214. And we have Sessa and Columbo at 9 p.m. at Johnny Brenda's. And we have Kaus, Hashland, and DJ BM at 10 p.m. at Milk Boy, Philly. Saturday, May 9th, we have the Prospective Podcast, El Descensi, The Artifacts, at 1 p.m. at Kyber Pass Pub. We have Fort Fest 2026, Ogbert the Nerd, that's a name I haven't heard in a hot second, Hecra, Oolong, Precious Little Life, Elephant Jake, Arm Bite, Customer Service, Micro Goblet, crazy lineup, 4 p.m. at Yuki Club. We have Wes Parker, Mickey Mayo at 7 p.m. at Ortlieb's. We have Echo Kid, Sunday Evening Drive at 7:30 p.m. at Kung Fu Necktie. Glady, Noun, Moper Stars at 8 p.m. at First Unitarian Church Basement. Silkworm and Come at 8 p.m. at Johnny Brenda's. 7 Seconds, Sunstroke, Rule Them All, and Just Look Around at 8 p.m. at Warehouse on Watts and Club Congress and Curfew at 11 p.m. at Secret. Where could that be?
1: It's what?
0: It on the website, it literally says Secret. We'll look into this later. Do some investigative journalism. Sunday we have Recess featuring Odeon's Playground. And many people are in that band. And it's at 3 p.m. at Power Market. Then we have Billy Liar and the Haunted Hearts, Eric 13 and Pinheads, the Bad Ups, and Citizen Riot at 7 p.m. at Nikki Lopez, Case Oates and Henry True at 8 p.m. at Johnny Brenda's, EXEK Chemical and the Shield at 8 p.m. at Jerry's on Front, Annabella Dinda at 8 p.m. at First Unitarian Church Sanctuary. And then real quick, I'm also going to read Monday because we have Christy Costello, Gushapon, and Attack Dog, and M Crew at 8 p.m. at First Unitarian Church Sanctuary. Nope, it's at 7 p.m. at Nikki Lopez. Attack Dog is awesome. I also wish I could go to that, but alas, I will not be free. And it's 12:59. Rafi, are you ready, or do you want me to play 1 minute of a song? All right. We're going to hear one last track. This is a classic. This is Window Licker by Aphex Twin. Here we go. I hope you have a very whimsical week, and I'll catch you next time.

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1: 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Sorry for the late notice. I didn't finish my playlist until earlier today, so I was volume matching during that. Thanks again, Seven. So we're going to start off really fast. I want to get through this. So we are starting off today with a song by Tracy Breaks. Please enjoy. Tonight.

0: All right, and that will conclude it for our first set. To start that off, we played Tracy Breaks' Endorphin Heist, which moved into Do I Keep Up by Kamo, which moved into Rax by Slayer, which moved into Old Technology by Slater, which moved into Oh My by Debbie Sings. We just finished it off with Image by Magdalena Bay. You know what's funny? A lot more of my recent artists have been dropping music, and I wanted to put it in today. JPEG Mafia has dropped two songs, Charlie XCX dropped a song, and I don't like any of them. It was kind of hard, because usually I have like some sort of new artist music to fall back on, but there was nothing this week. Like, literally nothing. I had to dig into my well of songs that I already like instead of trying to play new stuff, because I always like trying to play new stuff. So that's always new, but, you know, this is it. Kind of sucks, man. It's like May, and I feel like no really cool music has come out yet. It's like 2025 all over again. Anyway, before we go into our next song, which is Playing With Fire by Red Veil, I'm going to have Leah say a quick PSA about the ACLU. See you guys soon.
1: My name is Leah from $7 Cold Brew, and this is a PSA from the ACLU. Being stopped by police is a stressful experience that can go bad quickly. At ACLU.org, we describe what the law requires and also offer strategies for handling police encounters. We want to be...
2: Sorry about that.
1: My name is Leah from $7 Cold Brew, and this is a PSA from the ACLU. Being stopped by police is a stressful experience that can go bad quickly. At ACLU.org, we describe what the law requires and also offer strategies for handling police encounters. We want to be clear, the burden of de-escalation does not fall on private citizens, it falls on police officers. However, you cannot assume officers will behave in a way that protects your safety or that they will respect your rights even after you assert them. You may be able to reduce risk to yourself by staying calm and not exhibiting hostility toward the officers. The truth is that there are situations where people have done everything they could to put an officer at ease, yet still end up injured or killed. To find out more about your rights, call or click on ACLU.org.

my man's Marcus, a.k.a. Red Veil, not for sale. See, the EP is done, but they're not finished, you know what I mean? They must rewind to the track number one, listen all over again. They play with the fire, they get burned.

0: All right, to go over what we just played, we started this set off with PWF, or Playing with Fire by Red Veil. Then we had Maybe Another Day by Quedeca, which went into Cupid by Spillage Village, which went into Miss Sweet Tea by Black Odyssey, and we just finished it off with When the Moving Stopped by Planet Giza. Now, before we get into our final set of the day, which starts off with 2000s Pop Punk R&B by What More, we're going to have Leah again talk about their show, which always comes right after mine. So stay tuned for that.
1: Hey, my name's Leah. My show's $7 Cold Brew. It is on Fridays from 2 to 4 p.m. I play bummers and bangers, but mostly bummers. 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
1: All right, and that's it for today. Thank you all for coming with me. So, to go over what we just played last, we started this last set off with 2000s pop punk R&B by Whatmore, which went into 06 Wayne Rooney by Jim Legacy. Then we had G Heroes by Gene Donson. Then we had Volatile Child by Dead Dad's Club, which went into and finished off with Foolish Father by Weezer. So, everyone, thank you for coming. This was a pretty good show. I did make this pretty late, so if you heard anything weird, that's probably why. But yeah, thanks for coming. I will see you all next week. Next up is Leah with $7 Cold Brew. That'll be really good. And I'll see you all next week. Thank you. And remember, as always...
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0: right. I think that was a really solid, actually one of my better shows. And being completely honest, to go over that last set, we started off with STFU by Rina Sawayama. Then we moved into Break Tension by Maruja, which went into Thousand Yard Stare by Kamo. That's how you say it. Then we had 12 Years by Roving, which went into New David Bowie by Jim Legacy, which went into Decay by Pieces of Pluto. And we just finished it off with Two Tabs by Babe City. That is the third time I have played that song. Yes, the third time I played that song. The second time wasn't on my show, technically. It was on Izzy's show because I was covering for them and I was getting a bunch of random songs I liked together. And that song, Two Taps, is one of the only, not one of the only, it's one of the few songs from the new music catalog that I've really connected with and I've really ended up enjoying. And I still listen to it. Also that and a song by Felt Out called Road Trip, which I played, which I've also played two times. Those are the only songs I've ever played twice, or multiple times in general. But anyway, we only got about 45-ish more seconds, so I'm going to let you guys off with this cool Adam and Eve instrumental by Black Odyssey, and I will see you all next week. We will see if I actually have enough songs in the sample special. I'm not going to promise anything this time. And next up, as you heard earlier, is Leah with $7 Cold Brew. If Seven is still in the station, hi.
1: That's me. I'm not Seven. I'm Leah. But regardless, friends, foes, and $7 Cold Brew Nation, you are listening to Dux University's free format, non-commercial radio station, WKDU, Philadelphia 91.7 FM. Oh, the little mic stand is broken. No, the rubber, like, ripped. That's too bad. I guess we got it. Will, if you're listening, we need a new one. We need a new one. William Blazer, we need a new rubber mic holder thing. But anyways, it is a beautiful day outside in the lovely country of Philadelphia, Pennsylvania, and we're going to play some underground music today. Every artist or band in the playlist today has under 100,000 monthly Spotify listeners, which was actually a lot more difficult to compile than I would have thought, because I also wanted to adhere to no repeat songs from past playlists, which I tried to adhere to like 99% of the time, but we got it. And there's a lot of new music in here as well. Nothing really much older than like 2 to 3 years. So if you're looking for some new fresh bands to get into, this is the right day to tune in. And with that said, we're gonna start a little light right now. This song is Borrow by Dan English from his album that came out last year, Sky Record.
2: All right, let's just do a take of this.

debut album, if I remember correctly. No, it's not. JK. It's her sophomore album. But yeah, she is a New York singer-songwriter. I quite enjoyed that album. Prior to that, you heard Sweet by Bunny, who I believe is Chicago-based. You heard Sun Sweeping by Goon, Divine Blight by Golden Apples, who we had here in the studio a few months ago. Lovely people, great band. You also heard Time by Star Moles, who I think is, as of quite recently, local to Philly. You heard Why Are You Crying by Kisses, and we started off the show today with Borrow by Dan English. Wanted to remind everyone that we are supporting a show out in the suburbs in Wayne, Pennsylvania, at 118 North. This is a 21-plus show headlined by Cat Clyde with support from Boy Golden. It is a week from today, again, May 15th, 7 p.m. More information on our website, as always, wkdu.org. And with that said, we're going to keep on going. This is Dark Green Water by Great Grandpa.

That was Danger in Fives by Wombo. You also heard Sundance by Shaking Hand and Dark Green Water by Great Grandpa. Good band. I really love them. I love that album. And also their album from last year, Patience Moon Beam, one of my favorites. I have a PSA from Juntos. If you're stopped by ICE, you have the right to refuse to be searched. However, if ICE or the police have probable cause, they can search you anyway. At these moments, do not try to stop them. Keep calm and maintain your dignity. Avoid carrying identification from another country. This is very important because ICE can use your foreign identification against you. And remember, you have the right to take photos and videos of ICE and the police. Agents will try to say that you cannot do this, but it is your right under the First Amendment. Call Juntos Raid Response Hotline to report any ICE sightings, arrests, or raids in Philadelphia at 814-205-3293. Again, that's 814-205-3293. We can all do our part to help vulnerable communities in Philadelphia and beyond. Become a sanctuary defender today and visit vamosjuntos.org. Again, that's VAMOSJUNTOS.org. This has been a public service message from WKDU and our EMM charity, Juntos. All right. Up next, I have a song from a band that I found out about pretty recently from, I don't know, some recommendation algorithm. But I quite like this record. It's long, but it's weird and it's fun. This is It's On You by Happiness.

That was Avalanche Sound Effect by Robber Robber from their new album, Two Wheels Move the Soul, on Drex University's free format non-commercial radio station, WKDU, Philadelphia 91.7 FM. If you are just tuning in, my name is Leah. This is $7 Cold Brew, and we're doing all artists with less than 100K monthly listeners. The last few songs you heard prior to that Robber Robber track were Noitened Sarkorp by Algernon Cadwallader, otherwise known as Procrastination spelled backwards, from their album from last year, Try Not to Have a Thought. You heard Some Girls by Anxious, Horrorhead by Cindy, that's Cindy with an S, and It's On You by Happiness with a Y instead of an I. A lot of very creative alternate spellings here. And we're going to continue on with more new music. This is Rhymes with Rest by Cootie Catcher.

You just heard So Funny by Haley Blaze, a singer-songwriter out of Toronto, I believe. That was her debut record, Below the Salt, from I don't even know how many years ago, maybe like 2020. You also heard in this last half an hour, Uncertainty Principle by Lorraine, a great record, I Killed Your Dog, Tragic by Charlie Bliss, Pinhole Blanket Sun by, I believe, the now defunct, entirely online emo band, Ginger Bee. Don't Make Stevie Wonder by Godcaster, who are also local to Philly. Understand by Palomino Blonde, great femme-fronted grunge from Florida. Another defunct band, Well in Spring by Crying. And we start off the hour with a very active band, Cootie Catcher. That song always rhymes with rest. Wanted to let everyone know that we have an in-studio a week from Monday on the 18th at 6 p.m. WKDU is proud to introduce our very first radio drama, The Fairy God Killer. This full-cast audio drama, inspired by classic BBC radio dramas, is set in a low fantasy world. The Fairy God Killer stars CJ, a socially awkward, high-strung princess from a tiny kingdom in the seemingly peaceful continent of Minaret. She doesn't like thinking about her birthright, the responsibility... Oh my god, where is the... Why is the mouse not working? Oh no. Oh no, hold on, let me pull it up on my laptop. Sorry, y'all. I don't know why the mouse stopped working. She doesn't like thinking about her birthright or the responsibilities of her station, but loves shutting in to read romance novels. However, the world has other plans. CJ will soon come of age, so her father gives her a special gift, her very own fairy godfather. One small issue. Fairy godfather is a euphemism for an assassin. This is only the beginning of CJ's woes. Join us as CJ is thrust into the world of strife and politics of Minaret. All the while, her assassin whispers in her ear, "This is the way of the world. Deception, violence, and death. Time to get with the program. After all, you wouldn't want to be left behind, would you?" Can she survive in this chaotic world full of intrigue and strife? Will she be able to maintain some semblance of her morality? You'll have to tune in May 18th at 6 p.m. for the full premiere. After, we'll have a Q&A with the writer, director, and editor, C.C. Sinan. I think is how you pronounce that. All right. We're going to get back to the music. And I have a song from what has become one of my favorite records of the year very quickly. This song is called Wound Up and Coiling, and it's by Leah Papas Kemps.

That was Take a Number by Wendy Eisenberg, preceded by Prior Things by Hop Along and Wound Up in Coiling by Leah Pappas Kemp. I have a PSA about our First Amendment rights from the ACLU. The Supreme Court ruled in 1969 that students do not, quote, shed their constitutional rights to freedom of speech or expression at the schoolhouse gate. But many students still wonder what rights they have while in school. Students have the right to speak out, hand out flyers and petitions, and wear expressive clothing in school, as long as you don't disrupt the functioning of the school or violate school policies that don't hinge on the message expressed. Shut up! What counts as disruptive will vary by context, but a school disagreeing with your position or thinking your speech is controversial or in bad taste is not enough to qualify. Courts have upheld students' rights to wear things like an anti-war armband, an armband opposing the right to get an abortion, and a shirt supporting the LGBTQ community. Schools can have rules that have nothing to do with the messages expressed, like dress codes. So, for example, a school can prohibit you from wearing hats, because that rule is not based on what the hats say, but it can't prohibit you from wearing only pink cat hats or pro-NRA hats. Find out more about your rights, call or click on ACLU.org. That's ACLU.org. This is my last time on the mic for today. Thank you so much for tuning in. I will not be back next week because I will be in Utah, but I will be back in 2 weeks with a different theme. I don't know which one yet, but there will be one, I promise. And with that, I will leave you with the title track from Talking Quietly of Anything With You, the 2016 album from the defunct Philly twee pop project Free Cake for Every Creature. Have a lovely weekend.

this board, float around the station, day of a prophet calling home. Just say the words, we're all concerned for what it's worth. It turns and turns and tumbles over, stumbling in four-leaf clovers, just shrugging shoulders. 4 years older and you're only closer to the brink of it. I wrote it in ink, impossible to see. When eye to eye, do you think of me? When eye to eye, do you think of me?

0: 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My name is Megan. Oh, I'm talking over the mega seg because I don't have the headphones on. Oy, it's been a long day. Anyway.
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0: Yep. WKDU. We do things student run and non-commercial, and as a result, sometimes you have some jabroni on air who talks over the mega seg. Anyway, I don't really have anything to say up front. I'm just gonna play some music. This is Wild and Precious Life by Karen Willems.

0: That was De Vez en Cuando by The Sound of Lucretia, which is Lucretia Dalt's early stuff is under that, but, you know, same person. And ooh, before we go on, I would like to announce that WKDU now has a sports show, which is really exciting, because that's not usual for us to have a sports show. So if you're interested in basketball, from 9 to 9:30 a.m. on Friday, so you missed it today probably, but perhaps next week, you can tune into Sports Yap Sesh with Alex. The tagline for the show is recaps and commentary on NBA playoffs plus general sports news discussion. I'm glad that we have... I'm not interested in like basketball really, but I'm glad that we have that because, you know, we are free format and it's good to spice things up a little. So if that interests you, tune in again Fridays 9 to 9:30 in the morning for that, and then maybe stick around for DJ Rue's show as well, which is also good. Anyway, this is Mutes featuring Tusia Baridze by Wechsel Garland. I don't know any of these people's names, but the song is good, so enjoy it.
1: Futility to breathe and to wear as closely as we can. So we reflect and they notice. Indeed, coincidence of place. They will remember later for a blink. A piece of entity we represent. A piece of entity we represent.
2: The organized mind.
1: Later for a blink. But for a blink. Our heads.
2: The organized mind.
1: For circles with links. Hair. Our hearts.
2: The organized mind.
1: With zero wages. Working class. Our hands still shuddering to find a pair and there.

Their own noises.

Hans, þrengt hans frelsar þá frá þess að þetta og

0: especially when you talk about shows, for example, or productions. So a structure is really nice because you have something to hold on. And when you have a really good structure and a good idea and working with it, you have enough space to break through the structure and create something which is really powerful then. Because you can have the certainty to always fall back on something you already developed. But this is work-related, so I'm thinking, is it then... is in with relationships and stuff, like, you know, I think that's this is a little bit different. So there's also a certain balance and there's also a certain structure, but I don't need a structure in that. So their structure is like not so important, but there's a certain so that I can trust and rely on somebody, just like they're honest and filling their sayings. Yeah, I don't know. That's not structure. This is more like a balance in how I want to be with somebody.
1: Structure and balance.
0: Yes, yeah, I think so.
1: Libra and Virgo.
0: Yeah, is it like that?
1: Yeah. I don't know. No. I find it very fascinating. And,
0: good. I think balance is a good thing.
1: Yeah, of course. Yeah, of course.
0: I also really enjoy people. I also have a lot of people around me who are certain way unbalanced, and I enjoy this too. They also give me some motivation to break out sometimes, and I also really need to break out of the structure from time to time. Yeah. I don't do it quite often, but if I do, I really enjoy this.
1: Yeah, because it's a choice.
0: Yeah.
1: And do you have like a specific relationship with light? From my understanding, you're very, you know, skilled with light, so you've developed. Or is it more like, you know, you're coming from DIY and learning how to do a lot of shows?
0: It's like that, yes.
1: And then, you know,
0: it's like that. Indeed, I work just like that. A lot of shows, have a lot of experience. I'm, of course, always enjoyed making something cozy, for example, or like giving a certain atmosphere.

0: especially with events or with this idea of like being together in a space, creating a moment where something is happening and it happens together with the people that are attending. You know, it's a two-way relationship. It's not just one way.
1: Yeah.
0: And there's something so exciting about making that happen. And then sometimes it's very strange when that happens and then it vanishes.

just minimalize your afternoon. Just minimalize your birthday. Just minimalize your mother. Just minimalize your religion. Just minimalize your family. Just minimalize your uncle. Just minimalize your language. Just minimalize your brothers. Just minimalize your blood. Just minimalize your color. Just minimalize your stink foot. Just minimalize your socks. Just minimalize your sweat. Just minimalize your heat. Just minimalize your weight. Just minimalize your controller.

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Just minimalize your art. 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Just minimalize your wife. Just minimalize your politics. Just minimalize your sins. 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

0: Artwell was founded in 2000 to respond to the chronic community violence in Philadelphia by introducing a preventative and educational arts-oriented approach to reach underserved communities and youth facing discrimination, poverty, violence, and the everyday challenges of growing up. 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This has been a public service message from Artwell, the Philadelphia Cultural Fund, and your art-loving friends at WKDU. You just heard a song by Oko DJ. The title is in Greek, so that's why I'm not telling you what it is. And if you want to know, you can look up the playlist, which goes up on WKDU.org after my show ends. I'm not allowed to put it up there while my show is still going, for reasons. Anyway, speaking of Philadelphia, here is a local song. This is Without a Name by Yolanda Wisher and the Afro Eaters. Enjoy.
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Maybe what we saw was the cutout shape of an animal, a shape left behind.

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My name is Megan. This is my show, Broad Horizons. You just heard Dancing with the Birds by Karen Willems. And this is Lifetime of Flower by Aiko Ishibashi and Jim O'Rourke. I am embarrassed to admit this, but I did not know that they were married until very recently. At one point, I played an Aiko Ishibashi song, and I was like, yeah, you know, she's worked with Jim O'Rourke, if that means something to you. And then it turns out they're married. So if you were listening that day, here's my formal acknowledgement of that. Anyway, enough out of me for now. Enjoy the song.

0: You are hearing the very end of Lifetime of a Flower Part 1 by Aiko Ishibashi and Jim O'Rourke. And, well, this is Broad Horizons on WKDU Philadelphia. My name is Megan. Before we go on, I'm going to shout out Nathan Rutledge's Jesus Christ, which is on Mondays, 11 a.m. to 1 p.m. Nate is here with me right now.
1: I'm here. Oh,
0: there you go.
1: Hello, I'm here right now.
0: Yeah.
1: Listen to my show.
0: Yeah. Anyway, so that's on Mondays, 11 a.m. to 1 p.m. Prog rock, kraut rock, and avant prog. Did you just make that up? Is that a real
1: avant prog?
0: Is that a thing?
1: Yeah, that's a thing.
0: Okay.
1: That's like the good prog. Prog rock is like overall bad.
0: They'll put avant on like anything.
1: That's true. There's like some bad, but prog rock is overall bad. So you gotta look for the good.
0: That's wise words from Jesus Christ over here.
1: Thank you.
0: I'm gonna start my own genre, and it's gonna be like post neo, and that's it. That's the genre title, or neo post maybe. Much to think about. What was that?
1: That's called email. Neo post.
0: All right, stop being funnier than me on my own show. I'm playing more music so that we don't have to hear that. This is Perceiver of All Sounds by Teresa Wong.

0: 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I think I forgot to do the, yeah, never mind. I'm not going to tell you. No, Emmett, you can't eat pretzels into the microphone. I would not appreciate it if you did that. That would...
1: Half hour?
0: For the next half hour. We don't have a half hour. We have 18 minutes. You should not do a show that's just you. Well, I mean, you know what? It's free format. Anyway, we need to do a promo again because I forgot to write down when we did it. Let me shout out somebody real quick.
1: I'm right here.
0: Okay.
1: Nope, I don't want it.
0: He doesn't want it anymore. So I'm gonna. Well, I have to. Tune in 8 to 10 a.m. on Saturdays for Evil Does Not Exist with Emmett. Avant, easy listening. Wow, people will put Avant in front of anything these days.
1: I did that first. Also, mine's like intuitive.
0: A gift to those who contemplate the wonders of cities and the marvels of traveling. Emmett, are you able to get in to do your show now? Okay, so there may or may not be this show on Saturday 8 to 10 a.m. Anyway... Now I can write down that I did a promo and I know what time I did it at. In other news, public service announcement. What are some of the best and most effective ways to document and record your experiences with a raid or police stop? Juntos offers you a few strategies for recording these interactions that are in line with your safety and with the First Amendment. You have the right to take photos/videos of ICE and the police. Agents will try to say that you cannot do this, but it is your right under the First Amendment. The important thing is to maintain a safe distance. When documenting, make sure to note, 1, where did the raid/stop occur? The date and time of the incident. How many agents were present? And did they identify themselves as ICE or as the police? The public has rights. It is within the law to document situations as they unfold. We can all do our part to help vulnerable communities in Philadelphia and beyond. Become a sanctuary defender today and visit vamosjuntos.org. To report any ICE sightings, raids, or arrests in Philadelphia, please call or text Juntos' Raid Response Hotline at 814-205-3293. That's 814-205-3293. This has been a public service message from WKDU and our EMM charity, Juntos. All right. In other news, you just heard... Well, justice is a strong word. It's I've been yapping, but... Low Animal by Yamila, and, okay, this is a long title, A Healing Tear, or perhaps A Healing Tear, I'm not really sure, by Jay and Layla Sakini, and this is Floriasco by Catter. Enjoy.

0: I'm back again. It's me. I have to read the Philly Haps the next 3 days of things happening in the great nation of Philadelphia. And can you stop ringing the bell? Or I'm going to turn your mic on if you want to talk.
1: I'd love to. I don't think the bell comes through.
0: The bell comes through a little bit. I can hear that in the headphones. Okay.
1: That's my bell.
0: Anyway, for Friday, May 8th, 2026, that is today, in case you were unaware.
1: I wasn't. I just really was not.
0: Well, if you needed me to tell you that, I'm glad I told you that. We have Soul Blind, Split Chain, Downward, and Split Fatigue at 7 p.m. at Yuki Club, all ages. 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Don't laugh.
1: What's so funny about that, Emmett?
2: I used to know a lot of those guys.
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1: Such bad imagery. Sorry. I can't say that.
0: Oh, I just laughed directly into the mic. That was bad. Don't make me laugh. 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Dude, I always get called a prude for the things that I'm not willing to say on air, and I'm like, I'm not going to be the one who gets an FCC fine, you know?
1: That was somewhat prudish of you.
0: Yeah, okay, well. Mama's Broke, Jude Brothers, and Makeshift Hammer at 7:30 p.m. at Kung Fu Necktie. 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Sessa and Columbo at 9 p.m. at Johnny Brenda's, 21 plus. And what?
1: Is that Columbo? Surely not.
0: With a K.
1: Ah.
0: Yeah, no, they got the
1: they
0: detective.
1: They got the wrong one.
0: It's been known to happen.
1: It's been known to happen.
2: So good.
1: I know, really good.
0: We got the wrong guy. Cause and Hashland and DJ BM at 10 p.m. at Milk Boy Philly, 21 plus. Well, that was like a lot of things for today. Moving on to tomorrow, Saturday, May 9th, 2026. Yeah, that was all today.
1: Oh my gosh. What an eventful weekend.
0: Yeah, indeed. 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Do you have something?
1: Emmett's thoroughly confused.
2: That's quite good.
0: That's quite good, apparently.
1: Good, okay.
0: Well.
2: Oh, it's Hecra. Never mind.
0: He says never. You can't say never mind.
1: You can come to this mic, team.
0: We have to, like, we're come on, get in the spirit of things.
2: Well, I'm about to, one of these is like the best thing ever.
0: Okay. 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Silkworm and Come at... What are you clapping about?
2: I'm happy about that.
1: I'm just clapping
0: okay.
1: About Silkworm.
2: That's like the best duo ever.
0: Silkworm and Come at 8 p.m. at Johnny Brenda's, 21 plus. 7 Seconds, Sunstroke, Rule Them All, and Just Look Around at 8 p.m. at Warehouse on Watts, all ages. Club Congress and Curfew at 11 p.m. at Secret. It's 21 plus. Is that
1: what it's called?
0: I hope that's actually the venue name.
1: Secret.
0: Oh, the location will be emailed to attendees.
1: Okay. I don't know how they do.
0: Well, that's intriguing.
1: That's so funny. What a funny little mystery.
0: That
1: for
0: seems
1: you
0: like none
1: you
0: of my business.
2: Well,
1: because
2: you're not an attendee until you're there, and then they'll give you the address.
0: Do you want to say that into the mic? Because I don't want to repeat it.
3: You're not an attendee until you're there, and then they'll email you the location.
0: Yeah.
1: Wise
0: sort
1: insights.
0: Of a catch-22 situation. For Sunday, May 10th, 2026, Mother's Day, Take your mother to recess featuring Odine's playground. Parentheses: Odine Pove, tenor saxophone; Craig McIver, drums; Diane Monroe, violin; Victor North, soprano saxophone; Harold Smith, didgeridoo and percussion; Nimrod Speaks, bass, with Emmanuel Wilkins on alto sax. 3 p.m. at Power Market, all ages. Billy Liar and the Haunted Hearts, Eric 13 and the Pinheads, The Bad Ups and Citizen Riot at 7 p.m. at Nikki Lopez, 21 plus. 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Exec, Chemical and The Shield at 8 p.m. at Jerry's on Front, that's all ages. And Annabelle Dinda at 8 p.m. at First Unitarian Church Sanctuary. I'm finally done with the Philly Haps. Shout out moms, that's true. Shout out my mom.
1: Shout out Megan's mom.
0: You're not allowed to say that. Okay, moving on.
1: I take it back.
0: Moving on, this is Words I First Saw by Valentina Margoletti.

0: All right, that is all I have prepared for today. So thank you for listening. This has been Broad Horizons, the intersection of two things that people hate listening to, experimental music and women. I came up with that and now I want to say it every time, but then I feel like it'll get boring if I say it every time. So I save it for when I'm feeling it, you know what I mean? Anyway, I'm going to go away now. Thank you for listening. Please also listen next week. Consider it.
1: And everything in between, curated and mixed by your boys, DJ Junior and Little Dave. Let's get into it. Something brand new from Terrence Martin, who's been putting out tons of music lately. Like, I feel like it just keeps putting out project after project, actually every so many months. This is a new one, Afternoons in Shibuya, from his new album called Perspective. Let's get into it. Eavesdrop Radio. Peace.

Let us know what you think about this one. This is a new project out from Carl Craig called Meditations. Full album. Each track, Meditations 1 through 6. This is Meditation 3.

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Yeah.

What's going on? You are tuned in to Elsewhere Radio, where we got all rhythm, no algorithm. And if you're ready to take flight into the great unknown, I've got something new just for you. So strap in and stay tuned for the best in surreal blues from Aja Monet.

somebody-ness. When the streetlights in your veins go on, and summer walking up and down the sidewalk of your grin, diamonds twinkling on the street, the thirst of our cool. On the shorelines of a smile, washing up against moon shuttle lit eyes, freeing impulses, whereas folk we lure, laughter in the face of death, the carnival of flowers sprouting from closed fists, earth skin, the perfume of stones kissing cuss words, the rhythm echoing reverb, riffing. We're the garments of Jupiter genius, sparkling of spaceships, scattered in desire, dressed in vibration, cooking on a stove skillet. Afro curl satellite levitate, sitting like a turban comb, the skies, heavenwards. Embrace the marvelous daydreams born in the forest of our refuge. We were born to be sun ray, radiant, falling upon the horizon newly each day, shining. Waywardness. Let's go. Let's go to the elsewhere. Set loose. 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

I had born to move the rain from the balcony. 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I went back into that same apartment where your first daughter was born. But everything felt different. Someone had set himself up as DJ by moving my amp and amplitude, spinning overused tunes from old blues dance and country weddings. Baron Samedi with the lamb's bread skank. 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

0: And then I am lighting a fire. 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
1: Baron Samedi.

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Nice little ditty there from Japan. Let me make sure I get the name of that one for that cover, Sade cover. That's Yumiya Enya and Inokasari Rangers doing a cover of Smooth Operator on a 45. On the flip is Kiss of Life, which is also a nice little rendition. As we keep it moving, Eavesdrop Radio, Junior and Little Dave, I want to switch it up a little bit. We're going to go to France and play something from my sister, Lanote. This is off her new album, her latest album that she just put out, called Pressure, Heat, Space, and Time. This one is called Magma Motion. Get into it. Eavesdrop Radio. Peace.

Again, that was my sister, Lanote, out in France. The name of the track is Magma Motion. She produced that album herself, yo. Big up to the fam out in France.

Being stopped by police is a stressful experience that can go bad quickly. At ACLU.org, we describe what the law requires and also offer strategies for handling police encounters. We want to be clear, the burden of de-escalation does not fall on private citizens, it falls on police officers. However, you cannot assume officers will behave in a way that protects your safety, or that they will respect your rights even after you assert them. You may be able to reduce risk to yourself by staying calm and not exhibiting hostility towards the officers. The truth is that there are situations where people have done everything they could to put an officer at ease, yet still end up being injured or killed. To find out more about your rights, you can call or click on ACLU.org.

0: The name of the track is It's Simple, from the classic and reissued Dirty Old Hip Hop, out now on Omniverse Records. Eavesdrop Radio.
1: The Supreme Court ruled in 1969 that students do not shed their constitutional rights to freedom of speech or expression at the schoolhouse gate. Students in the public school system have rights. So, can my school tell me what I can and cannot wear based on my gender? Public schools may have dress codes, but under federal law, dress codes can't treat students differently based on their gender, force students to conform to gender stereotypes, or censor particular viewpoints. Schools can't create a dress code based on the stereotype that only girls can wear some types of clothes and only boys can wear other types of clothes. For example, your school can require that skirts must be a certain length, but it cannot require that some students wear skirts and prohibit others from doing so based on the student's sex or gender expression. This also applies to pants, ties, or any other clothing associated with traditional gender roles. Dress codes also must be enforced equally. For example, rules against revealing clothing, such as bans on tank tops or leggings, shouldn't be enforced only or disproportionately against girls. To find out more about your rights, you can call or click on ACLU.org.
2: 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With Little Dave and Jr., 3 hours of some of the most soulful sounds from all around the globe. And we're going to keep it moving. We're liking the

it off really far left field with this track from Disclosure. It's called Higher Than Ever Before. 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Eavesdrop Radio, y'all. Peace.